0: More like heads up. You never know what's going to happen at a Brantley Gilbert concert just recently. Okay, I'm losing it right now. A 99-year-old grandma decided to go crowd surfing and set a record during one of his shows.
1: I'm here and it's going to be coming all this long to crowd surf. That was awesome.
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1: He's a ranch hand in a pinch, man. 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
1: Thomas Rhett talking about this next song.
2: Ain't a Bad Life's a song I wrote on the road last year with some good buddies of mine. And I think it just really is a testament to how I was raised, and I think how Jordan was raised, and kind of just taking an introspective look at our lives going, man, we might not have everything that we want, but we definitely have what we need. And I think the song just explains, like, healthy kids and a wife that loves you and a good job, some booze that you like. I don't know. This song just kind of really resonates with me, and I hopefully, you know, resonates with a lot of people. And it's been really fun to have Jordan Davis on this track. We've never gotten to collaborate before. So I kind of felt like this was our time, and I really hope everybody enjoys it.
1: Thomas Rhett, Jordan Davis, thanks so much for the request tonight. It's Ain't a Bad Life on Country Nights Live.

0: I've been a huge Luke Bryan fan for so long, and there was the last show on his tour. His tour manager said to come to his bus, so we all were hanging out, and we walked up there, and he was like, "Thanks for being on the road with me, Ash. Like, love you." I was like, "Love you too." And he just hands me an envelope, and I'm like, "What is this?" And I open it, and it is just a wad of cash. And he goes, "Don't spend it all in one place." I was like, "Thanks, Luke. Like, love you. See you later." I was like, "This is an iconic end of tour gift." Just
1: wow.
0: A little wad of cash.
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1: Hi, my name is Jerry. I'm from Holland, Michigan. Wondering if you could play Dancing in the Country by Tyler Hubbard for me, please.
0: Oh, great song. Yes, absolutely. We'll do it.
1: Thank you. You have a good night.

0: 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It's Empty Words on Country Nights Live. 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
1: We do our pre-show shots, then we do our handshakes, and everybody has an individual handshake with every other person. We didn't have all of our normal stuff, so one of our guys was like, well, I have this taser. And we're like, okay, well, we should spin it, like spin the bottle, except taser roulette. And then
0: no.
1: The next night, it was like so exhilarating to everybody. Like we went out, it was 30 seconds before we were on stage, we did this. The next night, we were like, hey, does anybody want to do taser roulette again? And everybody's like, I'm in. If you partake in the pre-show shot, then you're automatically in. So if you don't want to be in, don't take the shot.
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I absolutely love Lauren Elena with Chase Matthew together. She's such a powerhouse vocal, and he's just got that vibe, you know? Here's All My Exes. This is

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When I first met Jordan Davis, he had zero children. Now he's got a big old family, huge career in country music. Time flies, doesn't it? Here's Next Thing You Know.

0: Say so. It's Dan and Shay. 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They've got a pretty cool story on how they met.
1: We were at a party at my house, and per usual, we were playing guitars and passing guitars around and singing covers. 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Mm. 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

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You can get social with us that way. Doom Sproul. We don't mind. Charles Wesley Godwin was on the show with us. We've got video from that posted. Luke Combs, too. Here's Better That Way.

Just got a request for the unplugged version of Morgan Wallen's Sand in My Boots. We're going to play that for you coming up in three songs. Here's Thomas Rhett, and After All the Bars Are Closed. After.

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0: 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How did they go from top of the rock to rock bottom?
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1: Hey, lady, how you doing?
0: Good. How are you doing?
1: Pretty well. You think there's a chance I could hear Morgan Wallen? I'm the problem?
0: I think there's a pretty good chance.
1: That's awesome, dear. Appreciate it.

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1: Dolly Parton's estate has officially announced Dolly Fest, the celebration of a lifetime. A global two-weekend festival coming next year to Nashville and London. Dolly originally planned the event for her 80th birthday, but stepped back due to health challenges. Her longtime manager says the venue was booked and ready, and now they're making sure Dolly's vision comes to life. No dates or lineup yet, but the celebration is meant to honor her in a way she wanted. Something fans and artists everywhere can be a part of. Ella Langley just made chart history. Choosin' Texas sits at number one on the Billboard Hot 100 for a 20th week, becoming the longest-leading non-holiday song ever. Only Mariah Carey's All I Want for Christmas Is You has more weeks at the top. And Kane Brown is clarifying recent comments about feeling alone in the industry. He says he's really just looking for that close friendship, like Morgan Wallen and Hardee's. Someone to hang with, drink a beer, and hit the golf course. As Kane puts it, artists are the only ones who truly relate to each other. That's your Country Nights Live news update. I'm Bev Rainey.
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1: 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Just play the game one way. 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

into John Mayer at a recording studio out in California and was like, hey, listen to this song. Next thing you know, he's collabing with her on it. Love the guitar. 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

Don't forget, Carly Pierce is going to be joining us on Friday to help kick off Labor Day weekend. Can't wait to chat with her. Right now, Chase Matthew and Holding It Down on Country Nights Live.

Well, Diplo, Riley Green, and this guy, John Party, all heading to Cabo for the Labor Day weekend. Got a big old concert going on down there. Can't wait to see the pictures from it. Here's Boots Off.

0: Boots off. It's John Party on Country Nights Live. You know, he's West Coast and totally defending Zach Tupp's Southern Twang.
1: He's a West Coast guy, too. And it just happens when you sing country music all your life, you're going to have a little bit of twang. That's just how it is. Yeah. And the traditional guys fit in with everybody now. Like, I feel like I got to go play with Morgan Wallen. I'm playing Alan Jackson's Farewell to You. And that's like, I play with Florida Georgia Line. Like, we all kind of coexist. We're competitive, but we're all chanting each other on at the same time.
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Good morning, good evening, whatever time of day it is for you. Always happy that you are here. My name is Justin. This is the Overnight Ride. If you hear banging and cutting and stuff, there's a construction project going on right outside the studio. Looks like they are replacing some sewer lines. Coincidentally, there's a buffet at the end of the street, so someone must have did some damage.

This is where the artists and fans of country music come together. Welcome to the Overnight Ride, live from Nashville to hometowns across the USA.

0: little crazy.
1: Remember this time, 7:08 p.m. this past Saturday. My name's Justin. It's the Overnight Ride. It is the 21st year of mine and my friends' fantasy football league. And this past Saturday, we drafted for the 21st time. And the draft started at 5:30 p.m. So we all log into the app, some of us all together, some of us not there, including myself, a few of my other buddies. And in the app, you can see who is logged in. And I notice my one friend, Jeff, he is not logged in. And we're drafting, and his pick comes up, and it automatically picks. I went, okay, maybe he's late. So we draft another round, and he automatically picks. We get to the third round. There's an automatic pick. Clearly, he's not logging in. Then all of a sudden, the fourth round, he logs in, and he makes a selection. Kyle Pitts, the tight end for the Atlanta Falcons. And I went, it's a pretty good pick. I like that one. And then he picks himself the rest of the draft. And I went, oh, he must have been late. So I text him. I said, hey, why were you late for the draft? This is a couple hours ago. And he goes, oh, forgot to tell you, me and the wife had a baby. And I said, when was the baby born? He said, Saturday at 7:08 p.m. You know what else was Saturday at 7:08 p.m.? The fourth round of our fantasy football draft. So I believe his son was born. He didn't draft his first three picks. As soon as baby was in the world, he logged onto the app and drafted Kyle Pitts, the tight end from the Atlanta Falcons. I respect it. I don't know if his wife respects it, but it's our 21st year of fantasy football. You got to at least make one pick. So congrats, Jeff and family.
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So yesterday was the official launch date of the Ella Langley energy drink, now available countrywide. But I saw the energy drink at my local Walmart on Sunday. Did I get it ahead of time? Did Walmart drop it early? Anyway, peaches and honey, it's $1.97 at Walmart. You should try it.

My name's Justin. This is the Overnight Ride. As always, you can find me on Instagram, Justin Off Air. Hardy, Eric Church, Morgan Wallen, Tim McGraw. Here's MacArthur on the Overnight Ride.

Is he responding to the wedding invites? Because Graylin James has received more wedding invites after people heard this song, which is a sad song. It is not about a happy wedding. You might get a free hat out of it if you invite him. Water at a Wedding on the Overnight Ride.

I'm sure a lot of people do this test, but John Party loves to get Mexican food out on the road before his show. So you can tell how the meal's going to go by how good the free salsa is. It cannot be watery. That will set you off for a bad meal. John Party boots off on the overnight ride.

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0: Now, I swear, I said this yesterday. We had this trip planned for months. My name's Justin. It's the Overnight Ride. Cheyenne, the Pony Girl's here.
1: Hey.
0: You, me, our friends went to Dollywood this past weekend. Just so happened to coincide with her death, so it made the trip a little more special.
1: Yeah, we stayed at a very, very cute cabin.
0: I would say it felt very cabin-y. I mean, what were some of the qualities of the cabin?
1: There was a basement. It was very humid, so we didn't really go in there.
0: Yeah.
1: Very woody, a little buggy. There was a fire and a hot tub.
0: And, like, natural wood inside, and there was carpeting.
1: A door.
0: Yeah, there was carpeting. What, a door?
1: Yes.
0: See, here's... You can decorate as well as you can. I'm not an interior decorator.
1: Same.
0: But there was one thing that ruined the aesthetic. What was it?
1: It was the door.
0: Describe the door.
1: So, like, in the kitchen, there was just, like, a couple wood stairs against the wall, mind you. Like, you were Spider-Man scaling the wall. And then it just led to a door that was locked.
0: There was these, like, 20-foot ceilings.
1: Yes.
0: The kitchen's beautiful.
1: Yes.
0: The natural wood's beautiful.
1: Yes.
0: Padlock door. 15 feet above us.
1: Yeah, and I was kind of into it. I'm like, knock, knock, who's there?
0: If you knocked and something knocked back, would you stay there still?
1: Oh, yeah. I would have whipped out my Waja board and started playing.
0: Waja? It's a Ouija board.
1: No. I call it that because I feel like if you call it its legal name, then you'll actually get haunted.
0: The only person in the world who thinks that way.
1: Thank you.
0: Anyway, if you have a nice house, you have a creepy door, get rid of the creepy door. And these people put a lot of thought into decorating this lovely cabin. I mean, it was rustic, it was beautiful, but the door, padlocked 15 feet above us with no explanation, horrifying, really threw it off. Would not be on HGTV.
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Blake Whiten gets on the internet, posts a cover of Morgan Wallen's The Problem, goes viral. Blake Whiten winds up on the Still the Problem tour with Morgan Wallen. Now Blake Whiten on the radio. It's Bet on That on the Overnight Ride.

0: on the overnight ride. I guess Luke, Cody Johnson have a date planned to go hunting in Texas. Please record it. Put it on YouTube. It's Kojo, horseback, on the overnight ride.
1: He's a ranch hand in a pinch, man. 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

Co Wessel was excited to once again team up with Ella Langley on a song because he says when she sings, you believe it. Co, Ella, it's Jaden on the Overnight Ride.

About once a year, this goes viral, and it's that time of year. Chris Stapleton sang background vocals on Thomas Rhett's Crash and Burn. He's also background vocals for Luke Bryan, Blake Shelton, George Strait, and Josh Turner.

The Dolly Parton tributes just keep on rolling in. My name's Justin. This is the Overnight Ride. Jelly Roll had a surprise one this past weekend as he teamed up with Carly Pearce at the Grand Ole Opry to cover 9 to 5. Here's Mr. Roll and Hands Up.

0: Just throw the rules out the window. It's Dolly Bleepin' Parton. My name's Justin. This is the Overnight Ride. Tributes left and right coming in for the late, great Dolly Parton. One of those things that's been floating around for a while. Probably about a year ago, the petition came out for this thing to rename the airport here in Nashville, the Nashville International Airport, after Dolly Parton. Now, there is rules. You have to honor someone who has been dead for at least 2 years, and they must have made significant contributions to the authority or aviation in Middle Tennessee. Dolly Parton has made contributions to the world, so I feel like we can skip that rule. Now, the Tennessean down here is reporting that estimates for a full rebrand would be $10 million. You got to change signs, merchandise, shuttle bus decals, uniforms, contracts, leases, and government documents. I say just do it. Being in an airport is most of the time a horrible experience. Imagine walking into an airport that is dedicated to Dolly Parton. Her songs are playing over the loudspeakers. Hard to be upset. The food is good. Southern cooking. Hard to be upset. The TSA workers are bedazzled because they got to change their uniforms. It's got to match Dolly's flair, her panache, her style. Hard to be upset when they are yelling at you because you don't know the difference between a hoodie and a jacket. I know there's rules. Just name the airport after her.
1: Be right back.
2: Third shifters and those that avoid the sun. Thank you for being part of our family.
1: The Overnight Ride will be right back.
3: Oh, God. U.S. Olympians do it. 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

0: Lauren Elena has a brand new album, Stages. It's out right now. So what was the easiest song to write on the new album?
1: We wrote All My Exes so fast. But it was actually a really unique experience because Ben Johnson had written All My Exes, or had started All My Exes. They had like the hook and a chorus written with a girl named Whitney that I'd never worked with before. And he sent it to me and was like, hey, would you want to finish this? Which was so fun because I was not writing songs about my exes at the time. So then I heard it and I was like, wait, this is a smash. So I reworked the chorus and I wrote the first verse like on the way to the writing session. Like I came in and I was like, this is kind of what I'm hearing for the verse. And I mean, we wrote the song in like an hour. It was, but they had started part of the chorus. So they had, I'm not saying that you're right about me, I'm just saying all my exes would agree. So they had like the hook done. So I just like basically came in, finished the song, reworked it, wrote it about a very specific event in my life on Broadway, and then kissed it and sent it. And that's so funny because it's our hit. So
0: Lauren Elena, Chase Matthew, All My Exes on the Overnight Ride. Another

Stella Lefty, Boston on the overnight ride. When was the last time you were on a train? Obviously, that song talks about trains. Last time I was on a train was to a Phillies game in Philadelphia on SEPTA. You sit in the back of the train, they won't bother you about beers. You didn't hear that from me, though.

0: Dolly Fest. It's happening. My name's Justin. It's the Overnight Ride. News coming fast and furious. Now, this was going to happen with Dolly as a host and a performer to celebrate her 80th birthday. But now that she has passed, they're still continuing on. It'll be two consecutive weekends in 2027 in Nashville, Tennessee, and London, England. Multi-artist, multi-genre festival. They are calling it Dolly Fest, the celebration of a lifetime. Star-studded two-day festival honoring Dolly Parton. More info very soon.
1: 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We'll be right back.
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It's Vincent Mason. And damned if I do.

The internet is still trying to figure out who the mystery collaboration is with Luke Bryan on his brand new album, Signs, due out in a couple weeks. Now, the song is called Finders Keepers. People believe it's Luke Combs. A lot of people making the argument that it's Cody Johnson. Apparently, the internet found out it is Luke Combs.

0: The United States, the North American tour has ended for Cloud Nine. Now Megan has a couple of weeks off before she heads to Norway, to Germany, to the Netherlands, to the UK. Will those shows be as loud as the ones here?
1: Ain't

0: Last week, we rebranded the word long weekend to vacationette, which I really hate for some reason. And this week, we're now rebranding parties at your home. My name's Justin. It's the overnight ride and football season quickly and fastly approaching. Thanks. So excited because now I actually have a personality because football is back. But when a game is on, you want to invite your friends over, cook some food, have some beer, watch a game. What do you call that? Hey, come over for the game. No, we're rebranding it to a home gate. Home gators, they're calling the people who host these things. 62% of home gators say the comfort was a top reason to pregame watching the game at someone's house. The average home gate, 11 people in attendance. 6 foods and 6 different drink options. If you're going to have a party at your home and you're going to akin it or compare it to a tailgate, you have to let people pee in your yard. That's it. Because when you tailgate at a game, you kind of just find a spot to go. If you want to keep it true and keep the essence alive and really drive home the tailgating at home, the home gate, let them pee behind the shed.
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They are called Spurlets, and I believe they're on sale soon. Carter Faith and her friend made them. Spurs for your heels. They should go on Shark Tank with this. Carter Faith, Wyatt Flores, nothing better to do.

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Water that comes in a can, which is so much easier to drink, especially at tailgates. 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

0: By now, you probably know that Choose in Texas, 20 weeks, number one on the Billboard Hot 100 charts. It's by itself now, longest at number one besides All I Want for Christmas Is You, non-holiday song. Here is why I think it's going to get even bigger, because the rapper Drake was spotted at an Ella Langley show and then DJ'd a club and spun a remix of Choose in Texas. He added some lyrics to it. Looks like Ella's voice will be on it. So whenever he drops that, whenever that comes out, that will make Ella's version of Choose in Texas even bigger. I believe with that, she will be All I Want for Christmas Is You.
1: 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The Overnight Ride will be right back.
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My name's Justin. This is the Overnight Ride. Justin off air on Instagram. This past Friday, Trey Penley dropped his debut album called Signs of Life. And this one, it's off of it. It's Family Man on the Overnight Ride.

0: Kane Brown with another number one hit in the song Woman. My name's Justin. It's The Overnight Ride. And we are rapidly approaching 10 years since his debut album. So I asked Kane, what advice would he give to his younger self?
1: Man, I would tell him to live. He's living his best life. Enjoy the moments. And don't put too much pressure on yourself. Yeah.

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0: I want you to picture Bigfoot in your mind right now. My name's Justin. This is the Overnight Ride. Whether you believe in him or you don't believe in Bigfoot, I feel like we all have a picture. Bigfoot in our mind. He's tall, he's hairy, and he's jacked. Right? I feel like that's the overwhelming picture of Bigfoot we have all developed. It may change soon because of a apparent sighting of Bigfoot in upstate New York. Now, the photos were taken by a 25-year-old who was hiking. She was near a pond. Put them online. They grow viral. Of course, people are going to criticize this. They're going to say, that's not Bigfoot. That is Bigfoot. Upon closer inspection of the apparent Bigfoot pictures, they found it to be a very portly, elderly man who was skinny dipping. This honestly, though, may drive Bigfoot out of hiding, right? Because Bigfoot, I feel like he's got like an image to maintain in our brains. He is tall, he is hairy, and he is jacked, he is ripped, he eats a lot of protein. You can see his abs, defining muscles. If people start thinking that Bigfoot looks like a large man who is skinny dipping in a pond in New York, who is a little wrinkly and, you know, maybe out of shape, Bigfoot may get mad, right? He doesn't want to mess his image up. He's been crafting it for years, even though people may have not seen him. This is how we drive Bigfoot out of hiding. We post pictures of rather large people like myself, and then he emerges to save his own image.
1: 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The Overnight Ride will be right back.
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Parker McCollum getting his fitness on, riding a bike, 5:30 in the morning, weighted vest, headphones, and wait for it, a headlamp, which he says is his only option to get on the bike that early. I don't think you look dorky. I think you look cool. And it's cool to be safe. It's not like I'm at a school assembly. It's Parker McCollum killing me on the overnight ride.

National Pierce Your Ears Day. Never had mine pierced, but in third grade, I told people I wanted my nickname to be Buzz, and I bought myself a fake earring. I wore it for a whole year. Nothing to celebrate on this national holiday. I just need to get that off my chest for once. It's Kevin Powers and Shaboozy. Let's move on.

the rule would be instituted here. My rule is that if we find out an artist had a song on hold, eventually they need to record that song. Jelly Roll went back and forth on recording this one. Dylan Scott heard it, waited like 8 months and said, I gotta do it. So we need to hear a Jelly Roll version eventually. But right now we got the Dylan Scott one. It's Dear Big City on the Overnight Ride. Dear Big City.

0: Breaking news just a couple hours ago. Let's speculate a little bit. Are we getting more George Strait dates in 2027? Just announced that in May, he'll be playing Boots in the Park in Albuquerque, New Mexico. Jason Aldean, Brooks and Dunn, Zach Top, John Party, and George Strait. He usually does 4 or 5 a year. So this one being announced right now in 2026 means I think we'll be getting some good news for 2027 very soon.
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Chris Young, I didn't come here to leave. Shit.

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13: Anyone who spends time on social media can tell you the longevity space is flooded with lotions and potions and gadgets promising to help you live forever. A lot of it is a waste of money. Some of it, downright dangerous. But two trends you probably have seen do have some science behind them. First, red light therapy. Researchers believe certain wavelengths of light can energize cells, help with skin texture, and hair growth. If you want to try an at-home device, look for FDA clearance and know that it's going to take months of consistent use. Second, the sauna. Regular use has been linked to better heart and brain health. You should think of these things as the whipped cream on top rather than the foundational ice cream of the sundae. Without good diet, exercise, and friendships, those other things can only do so much. I'm Dr. Sanjay Gupta, helping you live a better life.
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2: So many things in my life I only do like once a week. One of them is not showering, but I shave once a week because that's it.
3: Okay.
2: And I like the scruff. And the women in my life enjoy the scruff, so I get the scruff going. Oh. Only shave once a week.
4: Wait a second.
2: What?
4: Women?
2: Yeah, the women in my life.
4: Who's the women?
2: You've told me that you like when I'm scruffy.
4: I like you shaving better.
2: You
3: really?
2: Do?
3: I
2: no.
3: like him scruffy better.
2: Okay, Lauren wins because it's just easier that way.
4: Yeah, I like you
2: shaving. I don't have to spend money on razors.
4: It always looks like when it grows down on your neck, it looks dirty.
3: See, I like a little bit of scruff on any man.
2: She likes me dirty.
4: If you had your scruff shaped, now that's different.
2: You want me to sculpt my scruff?
4: Yeah, if your scruff is sculpted.
2: Too much effort.
4: Sculpted.
2: Nope. Not going to do it.
4: I really like that.
2: You know what? Yeah. Can we do something?
4: Can we do
2: something
4: for social? Can I shape your scruff?
2: Can you sculpt my scruff in the shape of a dragon?
4: I bet I could.
3: Oh, let's do it.
2: And the worst case is I just shave it that day because it's awful, but that'd be funny. That's the one thing. And the second thing I do once a week, snail mail. I go out to the mailbox once a week because I hate it. There's no reason to go out every day, and I get my mail once a week because nothing important ever shows up in the mail. It's only bills and heartbreak.
3: Yeah.
2: And the Marcus and nice letters from Arthur E. Ferdinand from Fulton County, which tell me my taxes are due and also my nothing. Please, I wish Arthur E. Ferdinand would send me a birthday card.
4: By the way,
3: I reached out to them and I did not hear anything back.
2: Please, so. I want to get him on the show because it's only, I wonder if he's okay knowing that people dread getting correspondence from him. If you live in Fulton County, you know, it's nothing but taxes and your tabs on your card due. Yeah, it's annoying.
3: If anyone has a personal contact to Arthur E. Ferdinand,
2: please
3: hit me up.
2: Because I feel bad. I don't know the man. I curse his name when he shows up in my mailbox. There's nothing good from Arthur
4: E.
2: Ferdinand.
4: Damn it, awful.
2: Pretty much. Yeah, it's not good. So I was going out to the mailbox yesterday because it had been about a week and a half since I got the mail. And while I was grabbing mail from the mailbox, I got the worst paper cut on my thumb.
4: Oh, a boo-boo.
2: And literally, and I felt it. And then as I was pulling the mail out, blood all over my mail. I'm sorry if I gave you the chills right now. But yeah, so I'm bleeding on my mail and I brought...
3: Bloody mail.
2: Is Dallas laughing at me?
4: Sounds like a rocked group or something.
3: Yeah.
2: Bleeding
4: Welcome
2: on my
4: to
2: mail.
4: The stage, bloody mail.
2: Yeah, yeah, it's that new genre of postal service rock. Yeah. The playlists are nuts. So bleeding on my mail. And I thought to myself, well, it hurts now, but it's going to get better. It's good for the show. And this is just one of those, the dumbest injuries ever, just getting your mail. How do you injure yourself from a paper cut? But yeah, you can. It was a deep paper cut. And I was bleeding.
4: Did you not like bend over and look in the mailbox?
2: Never,
4: no. Stick your hand in there. You shouldn't just stick your hand in there. There could be spiders and snakes in there.
3: Yeah.
4: You need to look.
3: Or somebody could leave something in there.
4: Yeah,
3: like,
4: you
3: hoping,
4: never just stick your hand in an
2: worse,
4: open thing.
2: Worse
4: like that.
2: Is, and this makes it worse, I was in my car with the window down, and it was a drive-through situation with my mailbox. So I had the window down. I did not have the car in gear because I was turning into my driveway, and I reached in so if I had gotten bitten by the snake, I probably would have taken my foot, I would have passed out, taken my foot off the brake, and I would have collided with somebody else's house.
4: How about this? Or what? Either the snake would have latched on and you would have slung your hand back in the car and brought the snake in the car with you.
2: Then I would have Grand Theft Auto style jumped out of my car and literally watched my car just drive into a house with a snake, but maybe
4: you
2: the
4: really
2: car.
4: Shouldn't. You really should not just stick your hand in your mailbox because you never know what's in there.
2: You know, I've never thought to even pause before doing that.
4: It's
2: I wouldn't do that.
4: People that plant flowers and vines that grow around your mailbox. I know it looks great, but it's very dangerous for the mail carriers.
2: Mm-hmm.
4: I try to keep my mailbox naked.
2: No, I get it. Yeah.
4: Yeah.
3: I just have a little mailbox, like a little postal box in my apartment. Mm-hmm. So I check that probably
4: worry about it.
3: Once a week. Yeah.
4: Yeah.
2: All right. Remember,
4: I hit my neighbors the other day with my lawnmower and took it down the road.
2: Right. You were able to fix it, right?
4: Oh,
2: no big deal.
4: Oh, my Lord. Well, Brian stuck it back in the ground and said, oh, it's okay. I put a rock in there and it's fine.
2: Dallas says, a PSA, don't reach in the box without looking first.
4: That's right.
2: Yep.
4: You should never do that.
2: Never
4: know what'll bite your hand.
2: You
4: yeah.
2: never know. So that was my dumb injury. Anybody else have an injury sustained in a really dumb way? Where you're like, really? Like, even if it's like you're just walking down the steps to get something, there's a package or there's food or something, you live in an apartment, and you were to find, it's always the last step that if I'm going to fall down steps, I assume that I've reached the ground.
4: Well, that's better than the first one.
2: Less the fall.
4: Exactly. Yeah.
3: I have three. I'm trying to figure out which one I want to tell you guys.
4: Okay.
3: I'll say
4: dumbest.
3: That one was that I was plugging in the Christmas lights for my Christmas tree. This was about 2 years ago.
2: Yeah.
3: And the way that I did it, I tweaked something in my back and I got a pinched nerve that almost took me out for a whole month.
4: Yeah.
2: Who's disappointed that she didn't get shocked? I thought you were going to say that you touched the outlet.
4: Oh my God.
3: No. I was basically paralyzed for like a month the way this pinched nerve was.
4: There's nothing worse than that. I've rolled over in the bed and did something to my lower back before.
3: Yeah. And all I did was just plug in the Christmas light.
4: Yeah.
2: I've gotten a Charlie horse in my sleep. I'm with you. That's the word when you're sleeping.
4: Crazy.
2: When you wake up with leg pain because you got a Charlie horse in your sleep.
4: I know.
2: That's dumb. Oh, we just got a message. As a mail carrier, I've come upon many snakes in mailboxes and black widow spiders.
4: See? Yeah, I told you.
3: It's like a cave in there for them.
4: Yes.
2: I will check my cave before I put my hand in.
3: Good, as you should.
2: Thank you. Let's keep this going right now. How did you get... You're just doing something normal. Abnormal dumb injury. And then what? 470-474-1015. That's how you check with us. You can call and text. Brought to you by GetInTheRing.com.

0: Thank you for listening, Kincaid in Dallas. How did you injure yourself in a dumb way? I got the world's worst paper cut at my mailbox yesterday, and Dallas taught me that I need to be looking in my mailbox for snakes and spiders. Yep. That's a problem.
1: You should always open the little door, bend down, look in, and then put your hand in.
2: But what if it jumps out and now attacks his face?
0: Oh,
2: wow, that big nose.
0: Yeah, my nose is a huge target. You got nothing? Hold on.
2: Dallas speechless.
3: Let it be put into the record today, the day of our Lord. It's Lauren. Silenced Dallas for the first time ever.
2: Wow.
1: I don't know if the snake's mouth's that big.
3: Let it be known for HR today.
0: CJ, good morning. How did you injure yourself in a dumb way, my friend?
4: Good morning. So just the other day, walking down in the basement down the stairs to my man cave, and I come around the corner, no light.
0: Humble brag.
4: And
0: I'm sorry, what?
4: I slide on my kid's scooter.
2: Ooh, yeah, you got to watch out for the kids' toys. Yeah.
0: CJ, you don't live far from me. Do you have a beer fridge in your man cave?
4: Actually, I've got that. I've got anything you want down there, brother. Come on.
0: All right. We're going to hang out.
1: Is it only for the men?
4: No.
1: Oh.
2: Okay. I say Dallas and I are women, but we got minds like a man.
1: Hey, we do.
0: Can Dallas and Lauren come by and check your mail?
4: Thank you. Yep.
0: Thank you, CJ. Thank you very much. I'm sorry that happened. Thank you. Tripping on a scooter. Amanda, welcome. How did you injure yourself in a dumb way?
5: I threw my back out getting a snack out of the pantry.
1: Getting a what?
0: A snack? What snack was it?
5: Yeah, it was like thrown out for over 2 weeks.
0: What snack were you reaching for? Was it worth it?
5: It was a Little Debbie.
0: Always worth it.
2: Little Debbie. Okay, so after you threw your back out, did you still eat Little Debbie?
5: Well, see, the thing is that I actually dropped the Little Debbie when I got the pull in my back. Mm-hmm. And so then I was like, do I bend over to pick up the Little Debbie to get a snack, or do I just abort mission and
0: she's always worth it. Yeah, you went for it, girl.
1: Well,
0: worth it.
1: It depends on what it was.
0: What was it
1: from
0: Little Debbie?
1: If it was a raisin cream cake, I would have been so mad. But if it was a Nutty Buddy or a Swiss roll...
5: Yeah, it was a Swiss roll.
0: Oh yeah, girl, worth it. Worth it. Listen, it's Kincaid here. It's worth being in traction for Little Debbie's Swiss roll.
1: I got down on the floor and opened it with my mouth.
0: You would have been 911.
1: Just
0: 911's on the way. Enjoy your floor, Little Debbie. Thank you. That was Amanda.
1: I'm not missing out on the Swiss roll.
0: Hi, Amy. Good morning. You injured yourself in a dumb way.
6: Oh, all the time. I'm the queen of clutch. I broke a tooth eating a muffin.
2: Oh,
0: what was in that muffin? Girl, was there like a stale nut in that muffin?
1: Yeah, there must have been nuts in the muffin.
6: No, there was no nuts, no fruit, no nothing. Just a plain muffin, and I broke a tooth.
1: Wow.
0: Where were you? Were you on vacation, or was that just how you started your day? Because that's awful.
6: Yeah, no, it was just around town.
0: I'm telling you, because nothing hits better than a vacation muffin.
2: Yeah, why?
0: I don't know what it is. I don't know. Thank you. Yeah. I don't know why.
2: In the little pastry shop at the hotel for some reason. Why is it always the muffins?
0: We were in Cleveland. Hotel muffins are the best.
1: It was the best.
0: Thank you very much. I'm telling you,
1: I had
0: hotel
1: a muffin
0: muffins.
1: From that same place. It was so stinking good.
2: I only want my muffin in a hotel.
1: Yep.
0: Stacy. Hi.
7: Hey.
0: Stacy, how did you injure yourself in a dumb way?
7: When I was 16, we was at a party. Everybody was underage drinking, fighting. Somebody called the cops. And I was running because I thought the cops was chasing me. I tripped, broke my toe. I went back the next day to see what I tripped on, and there was nothing there.
0: Oh, tripped over your own toe.
7: Broke my toe.
1: Oh, no.
0: So were you able to get away from the cops?
7: Yes, actually, but they wasn't chasing me.
0: So there was
1: there was no reason for you to even be running.
0: Stacy, who was there?
7: The cops did pull up. And I took off running because I thought one of them was coming after me.
1: Because you were 16 and drinking.
0: That's why you don't. That's why you don't.
7: Everybody was underage drinking.
0: Don't do it. Thank you, Stacy. Let that be a lesson, a life lesson. Hi, Brittany. Welcome. You injured yourself in a dumb way.
8: Well, see, actually, it wasn't me. It was my very dear friend, Becky. But she stood up to put on her shoes and somehow lost her balance, and she fell and broke her back. And she has now had one surgery. She has had multiple injections, and the next week we actually go for her second surgery, all because she was trying to put her shoes on.
0: Get well, Becky.
1: Awful. Wow.
0: Our heart goes out to Becky.
1: Barefoot just, for life.
0: It's never put on shoes again. It's not worth it. Barefoot forever. Thank you. I'm sorry for Becky.
2: Wow. Just the slides. Yeah, just slide your feet right in.
1: Always. Yeah, no kidding.
0: The messages this morning, Dallas.
1: We have so many.
0: How did you injure yourself in a funny way? My ex bruised his tailbone falling down the stairs. He didn't turn the light on.

0: goal that was too tall for me, and walking it between two cars, I lost my balance and fell and busted my upper lip and chipped my front tooth the day before.
1: Before
0: a baby dedication. Those were great pictures. Oh, you must have looked amazing.
1: Wow.
0: When I was 12, I was hanging up a Leonardo DiCaprio poster. And I was standing on top of the storage container to hang up a poster. I slipped and fell on a piece of wooden Barbie doll furniture and got...
1: Oh, it was a chair. It got stuck in her foot.
0: No.
1: I had to go to the emergency room to get it out. Oh, my God.
0: That's off. Somebody else slipped in Crocs.
1: Yeah, because it was raining and they slipped in. Oh,
2: somebody said they threw their back out from a sneeze.
1: Yeah.
2: I'll never forget the Christmas that we got Wii and my dad went downstairs to play Wii and he threw his back out doing the Wii bowling.
1: Oh, my God.
2: He cranked it too hard.
1: He was so, that's what I was about to say. He was throwing it so hard.
2: He really swung it too hard. That's a Christmas memory we'll never forget.
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0: 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Mornings.
1: Oh, no, honey, you got to tap the can. 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If you don't tap the can, that thing's going to spray you.
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3: You never know when you might need a purse tampon.
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5: Yeah, how you doing?
6: There's pee.
7: Well, clean that up. Good morning and welcome. It's the 2nd of September. It's a Wednesday morning. Hello, Dallas.
8: Hello, did you blow your cinnamon?
7: Okay, y'all were texting me about that. I was very busy yesterday.
8: You didn't do it?
7: No.
3: Oh, bad luck.
7: Well, no, just I won't have the additional good luck
8: prosperity.
7: You'll have.
8: Prosperity.
3: Yeah, I wasn't taking any chances. I blew it last night, and then this morning when I was walking out the door, I didn't have any shoes on, and it felt like little grains of sand on my feet.
7: If you missed it yesterday, this is what you're supposed to do on the 1st of September. There's like the cinnamon challenge you do at home.
8: It's not a challenge. You just put a little bit in your palm, and you open your front door, you step outside your front door, and you blow it in your house.
3: Yeah.
8: That's
3: so,
8: it.
3: What's so hard about that?
8: It's so simple.
7: So anyway, yes, that is a thing, and that is what you're supposed to do. So anyway, yeah. And I didn't do it.
3: Oh, boo.
8: It's okay. Yeah.
3: I wonder if it works in the 2nd.
7: I guess we'll find out. So I don't know.
8: No, we won't, because you're not going to blow it either.
7: No, I'm not.
8: You're not going to do it on the 2nd, the 3rd, the 4th, the 5th, or any time.
7: No, I'm not. I'm not going to do it.
8: You're not.
7: Listen, I've been doing pretty well so far, so I'm going to let it ride.
8: You know what? You're right.
3: All right.
7: Thank you. Appreciate that. Thank you very much. Thank you. So you went home. Was that the first thing you did when you went home?
8: No, I did it. It was later. It wasn't the first thing that I did. I went home and I watched. The first thing I did was I made me some lunch and I watched Young and Restless.
7: And then at what point do you YNR's on TV? You found out the baby's not his. Oh, I got to do the cinnamon thing.
8: Oh my God, that's so funny you should say that, because Sally's pregnant again. She's already lost one child. Now she's,
3: my goodness, Sally.
8: Billy had to call 911 yesterday, and looks like she made something may happen to this one. I don't know.
7: It's just crazy. I pray it'll work out for them.
8: Crazy. Then I got up and I took me a big old fat almost 3-hour nap, and then. So what I've been doing is like sleeping during the hottest part of the day.
3: Yeah.
8: And then in the evening, I'll go to the barn because everybody had to have water. I had to fill up the troughs. And it was just a whole fiasco at the barn yesterday.
7: And then the cinnamon?
8: I did the cinnamon, in the afternoon.
7: Okay.
8: So.
7: That's good.
8: But I got it.
7: That's good.
8: I blew it in there.
7: Good.
8: You know
7: good.
8: It.
7: And Lauren, you did that too?
3: I did the same thing. I forgot about it because I had a really busy day yesterday. Mm-hmm. And then it was around.
7: What were you doing when you realized I got to blow the cinnamon?
3: Oh, I had just gotten out of the shower.
7: Oh.
3: And I realized, I was like, okay, like my day is done. I'm getting ready for bed. I'm starting to plan my next day. And I'm going over like the mental checklist of things I had to do for the day. And then I'm like, the cinnamon! And so I quickly went over to my front door and just blew a little bit in it.
8: That's so funny.
7: I hope that you have all the prosperity you want.
3: And
8: there were several people that reached out on social that said, I've never heard of this. I'm going to do it. They
7: might
8: were blowing cinnamon last night.
3: And
8: too.
3: That video I posted about it went viral.
8: Yeah.
3: Last I saw it had like 70 shares.
7: Everyone wants to share the
8: cinnamon.
7: Good luck. Well, now it's too late. But anyway.
8: Well, no, now, yeah, it's too late now.
7: Well, maybe October 1st. Well, pumpkin seeds?
3: Maybe.
7: What do we do?
8: Yeah.
7: Is it too late?
3: And then blow some turkey on November 1st.
7: Exactly.
8: Popped up yesterday on TikTok, and I want to read this to you.
7: Mm-hmm. Turn that music down. Yes.
8: It's Christmas. When everything feels too much, I turn to Christmas. Not because it fixes everything, but because somehow it reminds my heart of simpler days, warmer moments, and the kind of happiness I never want to outgrow. That's why I love Christmas.
7: No, you do.
3: I agree,
8: I do.
3: And I get that
7: not
3: way,
7: ready.
3: But yeah. Come November 1st.
8: Well, it's the months for me.
3: Yeah.
8: When the months start, I'm, September, October, November, December.
7: Yes.
8: I call them the months.
3: The burr months.
8: The burr months,
3: Burr.
8: But anyways, I'm like right there.
7: Okay, I can't even focus on that until I don't put on my second layer of summer deodorant. You know, when I'm not double coating.
8: Yeah.
7: Because right now I'm having to put on the second coat.
8: I know, me too. But I was like last night, I was like, oh, I got to move that rocking chair because that's where I'm going to put the big Christmas tree. And I was just planning things in my mind.
7: Plus the cinnamon, you had a whole holiday experience.
8: I did. I had a whole holiday thing going on.
3: Do you just skip over Halloween though? Because I right now have a cart full of Halloween decor in my Walmart shopping cart that I can't wait to press buy. I got to get through that first. And then November 1st, I switch everything over to Christmas.
8: I'm not a big Halloween person. First of all, I don't like scary stuff. And Halloween, when I was growing up, we had a pumpkin and a door face.
3: Well, I don't have the scary stuff. I have more so like the cute little scarecrow, the cute little pumpkins.
8: That kind of stuff. That's like fall decor.
7: By the way, door face is a costume.
8: Yeah. My mother called it a door face. Oh. Because she'd say, what kind of door face do you want this year? Hmm. Because you put on this face and you go to people's doors. So that's what she called it. My mother had strange names for a lot of things, but she was fantastic. But I really don't do a lot of fall decorating because I just skip right to Christmas.
3: Okay.
7: First text of the morning, someone's asking, all they had was cinnamon sugar, a combination. Is it okay?
8: Okay. There was still enough cinnamon in there.
7: They want to know if it still counts. Yeah. Okay, Dallas. Yeah. Dallas says it's fine.
8: Because it's still cinnamon. You got cinnamon in there with it.
7: And Dallas has ruled. Thank you. You're the official on that. It's your voice that matters. When we get back, we got your dish this morning. There is so much happening and what I believe is a conspiracy.
8: Which thing?
7: Wheel of Fortune guy.
8: Oh.
7: Because no one's saying.
8: I got to tell you, I cannot wait to talk about this. I want to know what in the world happened.
7: Me too.
8: But
7: I'm so nosy.
8: We can't find out what happened. Nobody's saying, but they're already looking for somebody to come in and
7: replace this guy. But yet, it was we'll get into it. But basically, where this allegedly happened, there was probably about 12 to 14 people who could have seen what happened.
8: Right. And nobody's saying anything.
7: Happened back in May. Oh, I know.
8: I want to know. I'm going to tell you what the volunteers are going to do this weekend for Dolly and also Chris Young. Was he drunk? Well, Lord, what country star isn't?
7: But you'll hear the sound.
8: Yeah. I mean, it's okay. It's all coming up during the dish.
7: The audience had it, but not him.

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0: The University of Tennessee football team will carry a little piece of Dolly on the field this season. The volunteers just announced that the players are going to wear orange butterfly helmet stickers at every game this year. And written on the butterfly is the word Dolly.
2: So cute. I love that.
0: I do too. I love it. Fans are wondering if Chris Young was performing drunk last week at the concert in the Corn in Mason, Wisconsin. Y'all, of course, probably.
1: He's a little off. It's funny, when you listen to the audio, the audience is on, and he's like behind them by a quarter second. They led the way.
0: Listen, if you've ever been to a Hank Jr. concert, good Lord. I don't know if he can perform sober.
2: Yeah.
1: Well, Dallas, you even said you were lucky if you heard any Hank Jr.
0: Exactly. And I was emceed a George Jones concert back in the day, and they had to go get him off the bus. Mm-hmm. He couldn't even walk, but they carried him to the stage. And he put on the show. So it happens. It just seems that so funny. Like, nobody really made a big deal about it back then. But now it's like, oh, Chris Young was drunk.
1: Yeah. It became so taboo.
0: Exactly. Ella Langley returned to Auburn University for 2 sold-out shows. And she took time to honor one of the people who helped launch her music career.
3: She would bring her guitar Friday morning most of the time. And we would play before school. So when I found out she was going to Nashville, I called her right before school started, and I told her, I said, come by school today. And she did, and I gave her that guitar, so she took it with her. I feel like I played a small, small part. I hope she remembers that. I will. I'll remember it.
0: I love that. That is her former teacher and mentor, Maury Coach Pop Popwell.
2: Aww.
0: And like I said, or like he said, he gave her his guitar when she moved to Nashville. Love that. Tony Romo pleaded no contest to drunk driving and admitted that he has a problem with alcohol thanks to pain from multiple back surgeries. He added that he's working with doctors to make the necessary changes, and he hopes to be back on CBS sometime. I don't know if that's going to happen or not.
1: Pop, will you watch Tony Romo on CBS?
3: I'll remember.
1: All right.
0: Yeah. Maybe we could get him and Tiger Woods a room together somewhere.
2: Yeah. Let's just hear them go back and forth.
1: I thought you meant Pop. Tony Romo. Okay.
0: No.
1: Yeah, Tony. Pop doesn't want to stay with
0: you. No. Tony Romo and Tiger. Because those back surgeries and, you're either addicted to alcohol to help the pain or pain pills or something. Those guys go through a lot.
2: It is,
0: sure.
2: Yeah.
0: Okay, this is the story of the day here. Wheel of Fortune announcer Jim Thornton has been suspended from the show. It stems from allegations made against him from a passenger on an American Airlines flight back in May. So this has been on the DL since May? What? Law enforcement met the plane when it landed at LAX? No other details on what occurred.
1: We can only speculate. And and because of what we've heard happen on planes, it could be anything.
0: Or
1: nothing.
0: He's off the show. They're looking for someone to come in.
1: That's weird. He's suspended, yet they're having a casting call, apparently, right? Isn't that what it said?

0: said is they need someone to come fill in until maybe they're doing some investigation. You can't go. You can't leave us. Yeah, however, you'd be really good at
1: I was
0: that.
1: Say, I would
2: wait. Hey, Pop, you sound good. You want to do it?
3: I will.
2: All right, you'll do it.
1: I would definitely love to see you do that.
0: Me too.
1: I would do like some show.
0: Come on, give us a little taste of what it might be like.
2: All right, let's see. A car. All right. Spin it again. You could get the car. It's a 2026 Chevrolet Cavalier.
0: Nice.
2: They don't have those? I don't even know if they have them.
1: I'm sending an error check right now.
2: Because you can't be too announcery. They don't want that. Yeah.
0: They just want you to talk and like you're talking to people.
2: Listen, this is how I get the job. You're right, Ryan.
0: Vanna, you're looking nice. I don't know
2: Ryan,
0: if you say that or not.
2: You're great.
0: I'm Dallas, and that's the dish.
2: Thank you. I appreciate you, Dallas. Let's find our winner.
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2: Well, good morning, car number 5. You got the gift card. Congratulations. What's your name?
5: Thank you. Starla Boone.
2: Starla, where are you calling from this morning?
5: Actually, I'm in Ocoee, Tennessee. O-C-O-E-E, Ocoee.
2: What? I think... Okay, here's the thing. Rules is rules. I think, Starla, you need to be in the Atlanta metro area to win our gift card. I think that's how it works, right, Dallas?
0: We're going to double check.
2: Hang on.
0: Hang on.
2: Actually, I don't have time. You don't have, Pop, will you check?
3: I will.
2: Thank you. All right, I'm going to check on that. When we get back. Wow, interesting. Tennessee. Thank you for
0: listening. I love that.
2: When we get back, can we talk about, please, Lauren? You have a coffee beverage over there?
1: No, I don't. But
0: I'm making her one right now.
2: Okay.
0: I know this story. I've heard it for years. This is not the first time this has been said.
2: Yep. What do your morning beverage and that last hot dog have in common? If this is true, it's worse than you ever could imagine. Be right back.
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2: Well, we now know what the sound is. We just have to know who's responsible for the sound. Yesterday at 5:05 with Lucas, handcuffs. Handcuffs. That's what the sound is. But now we need to know who's doing that. I was waiting for law enforcement. We were having texts. I think the past week or so, somebody kept texting in, and then I saw a few other texts where people were like, I know it's handcuffs. You're right. 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
3: Yep.
2: But who? 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
2: 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Kincaid in Dallas, did you see this video on TikTok? This woman, she was having tummy troubles for months and months. She went to the doctor, went to a different doctor, and found out finally what the cause was, and it's absolutely horrific.
4: Cockroaches love coffee. And there's a 100% chance that if you're drinking ground-up coffee, you're probably drinking ground-up cockroaches, too. And I just recently went to the doctor, and they couldn't figure out what was wrong with my GI tract. They thought I had Crohn's disease, a gluten allergy, high low blood pressure, you name it. They also did allergy tests, but do you know what they didn't test for? The ingredient coccineal, which is literally ground-up bugs, and it's not only in your coffee, it's also in a lot of processed food. So then I had to go and get a special test for that, and come to find out that's exactly what I've been allergic to this entire time. And then the doctor laughs like, oh, a little protein never hurt nobody, but in your case it is hurting you.
2: So the way around this is, it's not in the beans, it's when you have the ground coffee from somebody else. If you do it yourself, you should be okay.
3: Yeah.
5: Okay, well, that makes me not want to drink this coffee anymore. Do you think it's ground up cockroaches back there?
2: A little bit.
3: I don't think so.
2: A little bit.
3: I didn't see any in the glass. You know, you can see those beans up there.
2: Are vegans okay with that?
3: No. I'm not eating any cockroaches.
2: Let me ask the ones on the couch. Y'all, you okay with
6: No.
3: Yeah, that's so disgusting.
2: Yeah, I've heard that about hot dogs for years, that there's a certain allotment.
3: I've heard that about everything.
2: Of parts that can go into, you know, just it's okay. Well, this is the kind of facility they're processed in, and this is going to happen. So, you know, it's unavoidable.
5: Yeah. I've heard that also about a certain chocolate brand that if you wait for it to melt, it's wax.
3: Yep.
2: Okay.
3: No. I'm not eating any cockroaches.
2: Let me ask the ones on the couch. Y'all, you okay with
6: No.
3: Yeah, that's so disgusting.
2: Yeah, I've heard that about hot dogs for years, that there's a certain allotment.
3: I've heard that about everything.
2: Of parts that can go into, you know, just it's okay. Well, this is the kind of facility they're processed in, and this is going to happen. So, you know, it's unavoidable.
5: Yeah, I've heard that also about a certain chocolate brand that if you wait for it to melt, it's wax.
3: Yep.
2: Okay, I've never heard this before.
3: Oh, really?
2: Is it my favorite chocolate that it's has a park named after it?
5: Yes.
2: Allegedly? Okay, I've never heard this.
5: Allegedly. And there's been times when I really look at the chocolate and I'm like, yeah, it does feel a little waxy. But I'm still going to eat it.
2: Yeah. The same. I'm never going to change.
5: Yeah.
2: No, it's my favorite chocolate.
3: Exactly. And listen, take it from somebody who swallowed a moth. You know. I mean, you eat a bug, you just go on.
2: You just move on.
3: Yeah.
2: Exactly. Yeah. Years ago, somebody came over from Europe and they brought us chocolate when I was a little kid. And it was like a friend of my grandma's. And she's like, try this chocolate. It's the best chocolate you've ever had. And I remember the offended look on her face. And I was like, it's not as good as Hershey's.
5: It is probably like 100% real chocolate from Switzerland.
2: That's exactly what I was
3: like.
2: But this was in
3: Belgium or somewhere. Oh my gosh.
2: Like because she put this in her bag, you know, from Switzerland, she was so offended. Like, I brought this from Switzerland. This is where this is made. But not as good.
5: There's something about the alleged artificialness in Hershey chocolate that just makes it so good.
2: I guess it's just what I'm used to. I like it. I don't want to believe that wax thing.
3: I'm going to keep eating it.
5: Yeah, same.

0: For some, it's a test of knowledge. For others, it's entertainment. For me, I just do my best. Are you smarter than Kincaid? We need a player this morning. 470-474-1015. That's our number. If you'd like to play the game, Dallas, proud of the questions or not so much this morning?
1: I'm proud of my questions.
0: Okay.
1: I am.
0: You're going to say, I didn't do them yet. Let me do them right now while you find someone to play the game.
1: Oh, no. I'm always prepared with my questions. Okay. Yeah. You'll never catch me with my pants down.
0: No.
2: Hey.
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1: That's where Never Give Up comes from. I wasn't Brock. I wasn't Roman. I wasn't Dwayne. I was last.
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0: Are you smarter than Kincaid?
1: I think she might be. Please welcome our friend Officer Carrie back to the show this morning. Good morning, Carrie. How are you?
2: Good morning.
1: Carrie, one of the things I think about that keeps me up at night around 3 in the morning, I will go, oh, man, if I ever get pulled over, I don't really ever drink anymore. And they think they suspect me of DUI. And they go, please say the alphabet backwards. I'll get the Z part down and then mess it. I'll go right. I'll skip to M and you'll just take me into custody.
3: I would freak out. Yeah. I would panic so bad that I wouldn't be able to do it anyways.
4: I can't do it backwards.
1: My balance and coordination is so awful. I can't even walk a straight line in here on the tile. Can't do it. Carrie, good morning. We're so happy you're playing the game. You in a good mood this morning?
2: Yes, sir. I'm always in a great mood.
1: Carrie, as an officer of the law, do you get tired that all friends and family, you become the conduit? You become the go-to, the information purpose and all things like laws and like it's got to get old, especially at like holidays like Christmas and Thanksgiving, right?
2: Well, I try to look at it like I'm probably one of the only people that someone knows in this industry.
1: Yeah.
2: And if they have questions, then I definitely want to answer questions for them because It can keep people out of a lot of trouble, and I'd rather they ask me than go to TikTok.
3: I love that.
1: Or find out for themselves by committing the crime.
2: Yeah.
3: Well, speaking of, have you ever asked anyone to do the alphabet backwards?
2: I can't even do it forward without thinking.
1: Oh!
3: Yeah, I just wonder, is that like a go-to for a cop?
2: Well, not necessarily. I can say not for me.
3: Okay.
2: Not for my agency. I don't know. Like, I couldn't do it. I couldn't do it. Going forward without singing. If they
3: right.
2: I'm the same way.
1: I'm looking at the new, I have here the 3-ring binder of new standards in law enforcement. They're actually saying, please source questions from Are You Smarter and ask those questions. And if they get more than 3 wrong, you have to take them into custody. I'm going to leave the room. Lauren's got the controls. Carrie, good luck to you. 5 questions, 6 seconds to answer each one.
3: Carrie wants this t-shirt so bad. I want you to win.
2: I want me to win.
3: I want you to. Get your joints out of here. All right, here we go, Carrie. Question number 1. In what city will you find the Golden Gate Bridge?
2: California, where I'm from.
3: No, what city? What city?
2: Oh, San Francisco. Sorry.
3: Okay. Question number 2. Which trophy is awarded annually to the best player in college football?
2: The Heisman.
3: Okay. Question number 3. Which book begins with, it was the best of times? It was the worst of times.
2: Book about a whale, Moby Dick.
3: Okay. Question number 4. What is the capital of Italy?
2: Italy. The only place I know in Italy is Sicily, honestly.
3: Okay. And question number 5. What was the first Jell-O pudding flavor made in 1936?
2: Lemon?
3: Okay. All right.
5: Fine, get in here.
3: Hey!
5: Oh, hey!
3: Won't you pay attention?
6: Sorry.
5: I got a game going on.
6: I was very busy.
3: You were on your phone. What's going on your phone this morning?
6: I was responding to an email. Sorry.
3: Oh, okay. Sorry well, don't that. Do that.
1: No, this Prince says he's got a bunch of money for me. I just have to give him a social.
3: Okay. Question number 1, Kincaid.
1: Yes.
3: In what city will you find the Golden Gate Bridge?
1: Oh, Lord. No,
3: what was that?
1: Excuse me. That was something else. The Golden Gate Bridge, San Francisco.
3: All right. San Francisco. And Carrie knew that.
1: Okay.
3: Question number 2. Which trophy is awarded annually to the best player in college football?
1: The Heisman Trophy.
3: That is correct.
5: Wow.
3: Look at you, Mr. Sports. Question number 3. Which book begins with, it was the best of times, it was the worst of times?
1: A Tale of Two Cities.
3: Look at you! Mr. Letter Joe!
4: And all these, that is such a true saying.
1: Mm-hmm.
3: I know, for sure. Question 4. What is the capital of Italy?
1: Rome.
3: Yes! My goodness gracious.
1: And I wanted to be funny and say France.
3: Question 5. What was the first Jell-O pudding flavor made in 1936?
1: Chocolate?
3: Kincaid, you just got all 5.
5: What?
3: Carrie only got

0: Listen, you do it like much like me. I know that you also do it for the community, right? It's the community, Carrie.
1: I do it for the kids.
0: Yes, you do it for the kids.
1: Thank you guys for keeping me awake and alert early in the morning.
2: We love that.
0: We love you. Thank you very much.
2: We love you, Carrie. Thanks.
0: Well, you just witnessed history.
2: Lord, you've done it a few times, not many, but...
0: Let it be heard. Kincaid, 5 out of 5 today, the day of our Lord. Thank you.
2: The fact that you knew Heisman Trophy and A Tale of Two Cities. Yep.
3: Hit your best Heisman pose.
2: Look at you.
0: That's it. Is this a Heisman pose? I don't know.
3: Kind of.
0: Okay, good.
3: Sort of.
0: Okay.
2: Got to put your hands up a little bit higher.
0: Here we go. My hands are up high now. All right. Thank you for listening. Be right back.
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5: Got a preview, but wait, there's more. So you hear 38 stitches and swimmer, and you think, must be a shark, right?
6: Absolutely.
5: Only this was freshwater. What could have caused the injury? I love this animal. It makes me so upset. I want to believe this animal, much like you with the bears.
6: Yeah. Plus,
5: I wanted to
6: pet it.
5: Oh, I wanted to give this animal a hug, but now it's going to rip my face off. Dallas.
6: A Washington homeowner who heard mysterious banging inside his house called 911 because he thought someone was breaking in. Turns out it was a cat burglar.
7: Oh.
6: And when I tell you what kind of cat, oh my gosh.
7: Not the type that you would like to snuggle with?
6: I'd like to snuggle with it, but I think it'd eat my face off. Yeah, Lauren.
7: Some brides are apparently bringing one unexpected item down the aisle, and it's sparking a huge debate online. Oh, when I see it, I hate seeing this in wedding photos.
5: You think it's tacky, huh?
7: I do.
6: It doesn't match.
7: You look like a spy kid out there.
6: Yeah.
5: A spy kid. All of it's next.

0: Books and Done tickets. 5 minutes from now, Dallas Center Helium.
1: Oh, yeah.
0: Guess the lyric right. Get the tickets. If you need somebody,
2: say so. But wait, there's more.
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0: Lake Tahoe. That is where a California woman suffered serious injuries after an otter attacked her for 5 minutes while she was swimming in that lake. Lynette Balin, she is a 25-year veteran of the lake's waters, paddling near a beach around 8 a.m. on Sunday when the animal got to her leg. She said, "It kept coming for me with teeth and claws. I tried to push it away, but this thing was relentless." She retreated to a rock, but the otter went after her. It climbed up on the rock, kept attacking her. She eventually scaled a fence and walked barefoot along a trail to safety. Keep in mind, the injury required 38 stitches and also rabies shots when she was done.
1: Wow.
0: Bystanders spotted her hands, face, and legs, called first responders, and they were there to help, but still, absolutely relentless. You want to believe that otters are friendly.
1: I love little otters. They're so cute.
4: Hi, Dallas.
0: But no.
1: Mm-mm. Yeah, but they got, their teeth are like gnarly. Yeah. I mean, oh, gosh, that's awful.
0: Not a good time. But wait, there's more from Dallas.
1: A Washington homeowner who heard mysterious banging inside the house said, "Oh, my gosh, somebody's breaking in, calling 911. And so he's walking around the house to find a cat burglar, like a real cat, a bobcat perched at the top of the stairs. The unusual encounter unfolded last week. And the police were ultimately able to corral the wild animal before wildlife officials later returned it to its natural habitat. But they had to get a drone and fly it over the house. And they had to, you know, had heat seeking.
5: Yeah.
1: Because
0: that's like military grade investigation.
1: They couldn't go in because this thing would attack them. This cat is huge. I'm looking at a picture of it right now. It is so beautiful. I would so have wanted to pet it. I would be like, "Come here, kitty, kitty." Oh, gosh.
0: Save that.
5: Dallas would be like, "I'm not calling anybody. I can just get this cat out myself."
1: Oh, my gosh. Police believe, listen to this, that the bobcat climbed a tree and jumped through an open window.
0: Wow.
1: Possibly after being drawn inside by the homeowner's cat.
0: No
1: so
0: way.
1: So he heard their cat meowing, and he climbed the tree and was like, "Well, let me go see what's going on."
5: Oh, he just wanted a friend.
0: Well, yeah. I think he wanted a friend.
5: Oh, maybe.
1: Maybe so. The resident's cat was later found unharmed, thank goodness. But listen, keep your doors closed and keep your windows shut.
5: You don't want that cat coming in.
1: The cat will come in. Mm-hmm. This thing is gorgeous, though. Holy cow. I can't say that if I found this in my house.
5: Maybe you could have domesticated it. It would have been your new pet.
1: I would definitely want to rub its nose. I love a kitty's nose. Like a lion. I just want to rub a lion's nose so bad.
0: Maybe the last time you use that arm.
1: I'm telling you.
0: Don't do
1: you know
0: it.
1: That, you know what I'm talking about? That little furry place right there on the front of their nose. I love that on
5: your dog furry can place. Have that too.
1: Well, they don't have fur on their nose.
5: Yeah, but they got like the little wet noses.
1: I know. I love their little wet noses, but I like the little furry nose. Anyways, there's more from Lauren.
5: Okay, apparently more and more brides are wearing fitness trackers on their wedding day, and people are surprisingly divided about it. So we're seeing a lot of brides still continue to wear their Apple Watches, Fitbits, Oura Rings, all of it. And some brides say there's no way they're taking them off because they want to see the data from one of the biggest and most stressful days of their lives.
0: Really? You need that?
5: I'm with you there.
1: I need some bling on it. If I'm going to wear it, it'd have to be a blingy.
0: Bedazzled.
1: Yeah, bedazzled.
5: So brides are finding creative ways to make it more wedding day appropriate by having a bedazzled one to kind of almost make it look like just like a gemstone bracelet.
1: Right.
5: Other ones have used lace to almost make it look like it's like one of those belts.
1: Okay.
5: So there's ways you can do like the little wedding accessories on it. But one bride said that her stress levels went through the roof all day long on her wedding day, except for the few minutes when her wedding coordinator made her sit down and eat and her fitness tracker actually picked up the change. And some brides are just really curious about their heart rate, their stress levels, their calories. They want to know how many calories they burned on the dance floor while they're dancing and walking down the aisle.
0: Jokes on them. That day is so long, and you are not going to have time to charge your watch, especially if it's older.
5: Yes, exactly.
0: So you're going to get, I wonder how many, and realize that thing has been powered off for the last 6 hours.
5: Did you guys ever wear something on your wedding day or know somebody who wore something on their wedding day or like maybe somebody in their bridal party? When they looked back at pictures, they're like, "Oh my God, I can't believe I forgot to take off my scrunchie."
0: Okay, keep in mind, I got married in 2005. You can see the outline of my Motorola Razr in my front pocket.
5: No.
0: Right pocket.
5: No.
0: Yes, you can. I had my phone on me.
5: I was at a wedding where the maid of honor the whole day long had a scrunchie on her wrist. And not until they were done with the photos that they realized, you have your purple scrunchie. And we all had on these like burnt orange dresses. Your purple scrunchie with our dresses all day long.
1: Oh my gosh.
0: Do you know how many people too, they get to the end of the wedding and, I didn't put on my veil. Like there's something like some heirloom that they forgot to put on.
5: Huge, yes.
1: Mm. That's crazy.
5: But yeah, so that is a new trend that the internet is dividing over right now is, do you need to wear your fitness tracker on your wedding day to know how many calories you burnt doing, you know, the cha-cha slide on the dance floor?
0: I get you want the numbers, but still, that's the one day you're just allowed.
5: I agree.
1: I don't want the numbers.
5: I agree. That one day where there's no rules and, you know, who cares if how many steps I got in that day. But wait, that's all.
0: Thank you, Lauren. Brooks and Dunn, we can't wait bringing the Neon Moon Tour to Ameris Bank Amphitheater on September 11th with special guest Tucker Wetmore. 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Would you like a pair right now? We need caller five, but you've got to guess the lyric provided from Dallas from Helium. 470-474-1015. We'll have you guess next.

0: Brooks and Dunn, Helium Fun with Dallas on New Country 101.5. We got the tickets to the show happening in America's Bank Amphitheater a week from Friday on the 11th of September.
1: Excited.
0: We cannot wait. We're all going to the show. This is the first show where everyone from the office will be there.
1: I know. It's going to be so much fun.
0: Riley, good morning. You were caller 5. Dallas, go ahead and hit her with some helium.
1: All right,
0: and then you guess what it is. Which Brooks and Dunn song is this?
2: He wears snakeskin boots made by Calvin Klein. Cheap sunglasses from the Five and Dime. All the other girls, they give her dirty look. She got an A in math. She never cracked a book.
0: Riley?
3: Is it Rock My World, Little Country Girl?
0: Congratulations, Riley! We will see you at Ameris Bank Amphitheater. Thank you for having on 101.5.
2: Rock My World, Little Country Girl.
0: Are you going to do that throughout the whole song? We're playing the whole thing. Why not, right?
1: Yeah, let's do it!

0: Brooks and Dunn on 101.5. More tickets tomorrow morning, same time, same helium. We gotta use it all up. That is at 7:05 tomorrow morning here on 101.5. Next thing we have, 8:05 this morning. You're guessing on Secret Sound. We now know what it is. Handcuffs. But who's responsible for the sound? Gotta have you here at 8:05 to make that guess. Whole lot of money at play. $2,505 at 8:05.
1: Yes, and Lord, let me make a public apology to Lucas. Oh, my Lord.
0: Dallas forgot to do something.
1: Oh, I forgot to put it in, like, this computer thing that we have, because Lauren had to leave yesterday. She normally handles all this. And so I sent the email, but I forgot to put it in the VCreative, this thing that we all use.
2: Threw the numbers off.
1: Oh, Lucas was like, no glass houses. Who's doing it now? Who's messing up?
0: Save that. Please save that. All right. My little secret this morning does not disappoint. Here's what you're about to hear.
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1: Partly sunny and sweaty with a high of 97.
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2: So my little secret is college is a complete scam.
3: College, oh, wow. College around the country just started for so many students moving back in the dorm. Parents are eating ramen noodles themselves because tuition's so expensive. Why do you think college is a scam?
2: Okay, so I never actually finished college. My mom got sick, so I ended up moving home to, you know, take care of her. She's better than God, but I just never completed the last year of college, and I didn't really feel like going back. So I just went straight into the job market, and I applied with a resume that said, you know, put the year I would have graduated from said college, and I got a job. I'm still there, and they just never checked, you know, or wanted a diploma or anything. And
4: but
2: yeah,
4: you told them that you graduated.
2: Yeah.
4: Okay.
3: I would like to say a special good morning to the incoming college freshman who just literally looked at their radio or phone and said, wait, that's an option?
4: Well, I think a lot of it, too, depends on what you're doing. I mean, if you're a teacher, you've got to be certified. You've got to show proof.
3: Well, no, you're in a database.
4: If you're a scientist, you can't just walk in and get a job at a lab without...
3: No, they won't sell you a lab coat.
4: I'm not going to ask you what you do, but whatever
2: I'm not
4: it is,
2: a nurse or anything, but
4: you're probably like, really good at it. So the degree really maybe didn't matter.
3: Dallas,
4: that much.
3: I'm guessing she's a structural engineer.
4: I don't know.
3: And
4: how long have you been at this place of employment?
2: About a year now. So you know, I'm doing well too.
3: How much
2: I've
3: of your
2: already,
3: day,
2: you know?
3: How much of your day at work is watching YouTube videos to get caught up on the 1 year of college that you missed to kind of like fill in the gaps?
2: I don't know. I feel like my job is a lot of just like, you know, on your feet training and, you know, you just do it and learn. And I don't know. I felt like I learned enough at college.
3: You're not wrong.
2: I don't think I would have.
3: You're right. I've heard from so many college students who literally said, I went to college for 4 years for this, but there's so much that I literally learned in the first month at work. I felt like I didn't even need to go to college. You just kind of like get immersed in the culture. So.
2: Exactly. And I don't know. Now I encourage people to, you know, see if you can get a job in something you want to do without going to college. It's so much money. So.
4: There's a lot of people now that just that get a trade. They learn a skill and it's not a college degree. I'm just going to say go with the flow, girl. And if you're doing good, you're doing good. And if they don't ask, then don't tell.
3: Yeah. Instead of graduating in that major, type in hashtag and that major in TikTok and learn from there for free. Thank you very much. Thank you very much. So far, people are going to scream at us, but so far, so good. Fake it till you make it. Thanks for your secret.
2: Yep. Thank you.
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0: And 285 West at Roswell Road. We see it right now. Out the window. It's slow. There's an accident, so we see it right now. Outside our window.
1: It stopped right now.
0: Oh, it just literally stopped. So hope you packed a lunch. Hope you got your P-Towel. Thanks for having on 101.5. When we get back,
1: y'all.
0: Hey, we're going to hear from you and your dumb luck. Maybe you hit a slot machine the first time you ever played for a jackpot or other things the very first time.

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2: Thank you for listening. We want to hear about your dumb luck. I had two amazing instances of this in my life. The first one was I had a sleepover at my house, and the kid from school was one of my best friends at the time. We rented, this is a long time ago. Remember this? We rented a video game. Remember when people rent video games?
3: Yes.
2: At a place called Blockbuster Video?
3: Oh, yeah. I remember it.
2: And so, because he had been talking about he was so close to finally beating the game Mike Tyson's Punch-Out, but the game belonged to his brother, and he wouldn't let his brother wouldn't let him take the game over to my house. So I rented the game. We played. I beat the game the very first time. I'd never played the game before.
3: You punched him out?
2: I punched Mike Tyson out very first time. And my friend Jim was so angry. He was mad.
3: Oh.
2: You've played this before. No, I've never played. You're lying to me. It's not this easy.
3: So funny.
2: How did you do that? And my second instance of dumb luck was a year and a half ago. I went to a casino and I'd never played the slot machine before. I put in $2. I didn't even sit down at the slot machine. It's the kind of thing you pass by. That's interesting. Jackpot.
3: Love
2: I've never
3: that.
2: Played this machine.
4: Wow.
3: That's my brother. A bunch of us went to Biloxi. This has been several years ago. Friends, family, we all went for a big weekend. We're not there 5 minutes. He goes in, sits down at a Sizzlin' 7, puts a $20 bill in, and wins $7,500.
4: That happened to me once when I went down to Atlantic City. My dad gave me $100 to put on black 31 for roulette, because that's a lucky number for
2: him. That's a lot of money to put on a single number.
4: Yeah, but he said, just put it all on this number. And I had never played before. I didn't know what I was doing, so I give the lady the money, I get the chips, and I just put them all on black 31, and she looks at me and she goes, are you sure you want to put them all on one number? And I've never played before. So I go, I guess, sure. And she goes, all right. She almost like laughs at me, spins the wheel, hits black 31. I got
2: $700.
4: Yes, for the very first time.
2: Dallas, your brother seems like the kind of guy that he would just, I need to go get, I lost my sunglasses. I have to go get a replacement at the grocery store. And while he's checking out, sir, you're our 1 millionth customer. You've got a $1,000 gift card. And he's like, oh, cool.
3: Well, at that same casino, another time, he put a $100 bill in one of those big machines.
2: Yep.
3: First pull, $27,000.
4: What? I need to go gambling with your brother.
3: Yeah, seriously. He is so lucky.
4: What's he doing this weekend? Let's go gambling.
3: He's just like that.
2: He's the guy you want to go with. Well, when you go with him, though, is there any luck left for other people? Or does he take all the luck?
3: He kind of goes off and does his own thing. And I kind of think we all do, though. My sister is the worst. She wants to stay with anybody that's got the money, and she'll be like, let me have some of that. Let me have some of that. Let me play some of that for you.
2: You're winning, so she should finance you. I understand. Okay, yeah, got it. You're financing. Got a message. I won $900 on a roulette table on a company trip, trying to gamble for the first time ever. That's how you do it.
4: Yeah.
2: That's incredible. So. Yeah.
4: Well, even this past weekend, you guys know those squishy dumpling things that go viral?
2: Miles wants one for his birthday.
4: So apparently there's ones that are like really rare, the glitter ones, and I had no idea about these. So for the very first time, I saw one at the gas station when you go to check out, and so I just grabbed it. It was $5, paid for it. Didn't really expect anything. I just kind of wanted a little squishy. Yeah. I opened it up, and it turns out to be the super rare pink glitter one.
3: Can you sell it?
4: I think so. I saw some people online selling it for around $100.
2: Okay.
4: So,
3: heck yeah.
4: If anyone wants a pink glitter squishy dumpling, I'm selling it. Apparently, there's ones that are like really rare, the glitter ones, and I had no idea about these. So for the very first time, I saw one at the gas station when you go to check out, and so I just grabbed it. It was $5, paid for it. Didn't really expect anything. I just kind of wanted a little squishy. Yeah. I opened it up, and it turns out to be the super rare pink glitter one.
3: Can you sell it?
4: I think so. I saw some people online selling it for around $100.
2: Okay.
4: So,
3: heck yeah.
4: If anyone wants a pink glitter squishy dumpling, I'm selling it.
2: So my son would be really impressed. He wants a squishy dumpling, but he knows this is going to be rare. Should I buy this off you and give it to him for his birthday?
3: I don't think he wants a pink one.
4: Well, what's your price?
2: What's your price?
4: If you give me $100, I'll give it to him. I even have the original wrapping so he can make it look like it's new.
2: I have to talk to my consultant, his brother Xander. He'll tell me if you're ripping me off. So,
3: yeah, Xander's going to say, not pink, Dad.
2: Maybe. So what? See, I wouldn't even know. So, hey, what is your dumb luck? What is something you went for the very first time, or maybe it's your spouse, or maybe it's your coworker? Literally sat down with them. Of course they won, because you're like Dallas's brother.
3: Of
2: course you won free replacement windows and you don't even own a house. Whatever it was, some sort of raffle. Yeah. They have the craziest luck. They always win. What did they get? This will be very exciting for us. 470, we're living vicariously through you. 470-474-1015. That's how you talk to us. We can't wait to speak with you at 470-474-1015. Your calls and texts are brought to you by GetInTheRing.com.

0: this song.
1: We had a breakthrough yesterday afternoon.
0: Oh, I said that's my favorite country song.
1: New Country 101.5, we know what the secret sound is. We just don't know who's responsible for the sound, and that's half of it. So if you have an inkling as to who's responsible for the sound of handcuffs being operated, then make sure you're here this morning at 11:05 on 101.5 so you can tell us, okay? Because it's worth $2,505. I'm sorry, did I say 11:05? 8:05. 8:05 is your next time. 8:05 this morning with us. Then 11:05. God forbid you don't get it at 8:05. And should that not work out at 11:05, 5:05 with Lucas.
2: Lucas.
1: Just saying. Hi.
2: Lucas.
1: I'm responsible for all the winning. Oh, my. New Country, 101.5. Good morning, Jacob. Let's hear about your situation. We're discussing... Was it you or somebody else who had just crazy dumb luck?
3: Well, it was kind of both of us.
1: Okay.
3: So I was on a company trip to a casino. And
1: I love it. Hold on. Was this a sanction? Like you were doing business with a casino or you were doing business near a casino and you went on an adventure?
3: Okay. So I go work for a company and they took us all on a trip.
1: Nice.
3: Yeah. Awesome. Great time. But, first time in a casino, and I've never gambled or anything, and I'm sitting here, boss comes up and says, how's it going? Kind of go off and talk to him for a minute, and I was like, I don't even know where to start.
1: Mm-hmm.
3: So he kind of walks me over to a roulette table, and he kind of walks me through it, end up putting money down across the table, but I used one of his lucky numbers, and he had used it at the same time, and bam. $900.
1: Nice.
4: Wow.
1: And Jacob, this is your first time gambling. So did you go, well, you know what? First time, best time, I'm done. Did you take the money, put it in your pocket, not look back, or did you keep going?
3: Well, I played for a little bit, and then I kind of took and ran.
1: Smart. Your very first time. That's exciting. It makes you want to go and think that every time it's going to happen, but that's how they get you. That's not always the case. But that's incredible for your first time, Jacob. Thank you. So cool on a work trip. You're able to win that kind of money. Erica, good morning. Who was responsible for the dumb luck?
5: My coworker, Shanda, was responsible for the dumb luck. We went on a cruise July 4th weekend, and her husband gave her $500 and told her to put it all on black on roulette.

0: Went out to the car, scratched it off, won $500.
1: Incredible. Emma, you know, we heard from an 18-year-old years ago. We were playing Luke Holmes When It Rains, It Pours, and the 18-year-old, it was his birthday, and he said, you know what? I'd never bought a scratcher before. I'm going to buy one on my birthday. And then we heard later from him, he'd actually won $100.
2: That's crazy.
1: On a $5 scratcher on his birthday, just because we played it in When It Rains, It Pours about the scratcher. Thank you, Emma. Appreciate you. You never know what can inspire you. Dell?
3: Yes.
1: Dumb luck. Is it you? Are you dumb luck, Dell?
3: Yeah.
1: Okay.
3: So this was actually about 30 years ago. First time I ever went to play bingo. I hit the 9 in a corner for $250 and the jackpot cover all for $500.
1: Dell gets the sound effect. Dell, nice. That's amazing. Thank you. One more call. We'll get to the messages. Jake, welcome. Who had the dumb luck?
4: It was my buddy, actually. It was my buddy James. A couple of years ago, we were, it was like a Tuesday, and we were going to work. And we was in his truck. We had like no gas or anything like that. We were trying to figure out how we were going to make it the rest of the week. He had like $3 in his pocket. That's all he had. And he went into the gas station and bought a $2 scratch-off ticket and won $500.
2: That's the way to do it right there. Wow. Because if you win that at the convenience store, then you can cash it in.
1: Yeah,
2: I think it's anything over $600. Yeah. You have to get it.
1: Brings
2: you have to go
1: lot.
2: To the lottery. Yeah,
1: don't I know?
5: I'm just hearing these stories, and I'm so jealous. I'm happy for everyone, but I'm jealous. I think this happened to me.
1: I know we'll get the messages. There's no guarantee you're going to win. By the way,
2: no.
1: It's not always. This is dumb luck.
2: Yep.
1: Wow, Jake, I'm so happy it worked out for your buddy. Just a random Tuesday at work. So, did he treat you? Did y'all go through a drive-thru and also get breakfast?
4: No, actually, I wanted him to buy me a Coca-Cola, and he wouldn't do it.
2: Oh my God!
1: What a cheap friend!
2: Wow.
1: I'm sorry, Jake. Thank you. Dallas, I haven't seen the text yet this morning.
2: We have a ton of texts. I do want to tell a little story about my mother. When we went on a beach trip one time, and this was, I was grown, and I took all my family on a beach trip, and it was raining one day, so we decided to go bowling. My mother has never picked up a bowling ball in her life at this point.
1: This is Gloria.
2: This is Miss Gloria.
1: Yes.
2: And we are bowling. She gets up. Her first bowl, first of all, she can't stick her fingers in the hole. She's, I can't do this. I said, well, just roll it like, you know, granny style. She said, okay. So she gets up, stands at the line, rolls it, and gets a strike.
5: Wow.
2: She was so excited. It was so funny. Oh my gosh.
5: Wow.
2: It was, I can still see her face. It was hilarious.
1: That's one of the sports. People who never bowl, the first time they do it, like,
2: look
1: at a 300.
5: Yeah.
2: 10 years ago, Labor Day weekend on that Friday, took my last $20, got gas and $2 $5 scratch offs, and won $500,000.
5: Wow!
1: Okay, text back, winner. What was the first thing you bought with that money? What's the first thing you did?
2: What did you do? Mm-hmm. This is crazy. Somebody bought a raffle ticket from a friend back home in Texas because she posted on Facebook that she had one last ticket she needed to sell for $25. Months went by, and one night out of the blue, I started getting call after call from friends back home. He had won $10,000.
5: No way.
2: He won the raffle.
1: That's incredible. That's
2: great. I love that.
1: Dumb luck is the best luck. Yeah. Thank you for the calls, and thank you for the messages.

0: 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Like I said, 8:05 this morning for a bunch of money. Lauren just put up a graphic right now. You can see all the previous guesses on who posted right now on our New Country 101.5 Facebook and Insta. That's where that graphic is right now. And up next, research has been done. Dallas, they swear in every state, this is what they're preparing via the grill on Labor Day weekend.
1: I'm sure it's meat.
0: Florida and Alaska. Well, sort of.

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2: If perchance you answered an unknown number on your phone and it was a pollster, they either asked you a political question or a question that had you not answered, we wouldn't have fun stuff to say on the show. For instance, hi there, I'm calling from the polling place. What is the more unusual thing you plan on grilling on Labor Day weekend? Unusual things. And then they compiled it per state. Well, if you're curious, Colorado, that would be a Rocky Mountain oyster or two or four or six or eight.
3: They've got oysters up on the mountains.
2: Lauren. Lauren,
4: what?
2: I need you. I need you to Google it right now. I need you.
4: Rocky Mountain oysters.
2: I'll wait. Rocky Mountain oysters. Yeah. And then please don't curse when you see the response. You're going to want to, but don't.
4: Yeah.
2: Shh.
4: Yeah. Can't
2: Let's wait.
4: Yeah.
2: Lauren?
4: A girl from New Jersey would not know what those are.
2: That's what those are. Yeah. Okay. That's why I said 2, 4, 6, 8. Yeah.
3: They look kind of like calamari.
4: Yeah.
3: Like when they're all breaded and fried up like that.
2: I've tried them. Little different.
3: Okay.
2: A little different. But I know a lot of people.
4: I can't believe you'd put that in your mouth.
3: Yeah.
2: I was at the Buckhorn Exchange, a famous one of the oldest steakhouses ever. It's in Denver. And I went there, and that was like, we had a sampler, a flight of all the weird things.
4: Oh.
2: We had that. We had like every single, basically, if it roamed the earth, it was fried, and we had that as their appetizer.
4: Oh, God.
2: And so.
4: I know my daddy used to eat them. I'm like, that.
2: Interesting.
4: Yeah.
2: Hawaii. That would be kalbi ribs and huli huli chicken. Oh, this sounds good. Korean style short ribs. And huli huli chicken is distinctly Hawaiian. It's like Hawaiian tropical chicken. That sounds good in grilled fish, too.
4: I always wonder what animal where do they get those short ribs from? What animal has short ribs?
2: A smaller cow, maybe?
4: I don't know.
2: I don't know.
4: I don't know where they come from. Or do they just take big ones and cut them in half?
2: I don't ask the questions. I just enjoy the food. Because if I ask questions, I get sad. Exactly. Over in Delaware, grilled blue crabs. That's what they want.
4: Okay.
3: That sounds good.
2: New Mexico, roasted green chili. I don't hate that.
4: Maine, love that, especially if it's stuffed.
2: Grilled fiddleheads?
4: What?
2: Again, never had fiddleheads.
4: What are they?
5: I better Google that.
2: Please do that right now. Okay. It's a vegetable rather than meat. Fiddleheads are young, cured shoots of certain ferns. I had no idea.
4: Huh. What? Who's eating a fern?
2: Montana elk steak, grilled bison, Wyoming. What?
4: They have pickle fiddleheads. Oh my lord!
3: This is like an insult. Like, oh, you're such a pickle fiddlehead.
2: It sounds like something your grandpa says to you.
3: Yeah, he was a pickle fiddlehead.
4: An 8-ounce jar of pickled fiddleheads is $25 on Amazon.
3: Why? Let's get into that business.
4: Good lord!
2: Why? Hey, sir, from earlier, are you gonna have a pickled fiddlehead later?
6: I will.
2: All right.
4: Wow.
2: Thank you.
4: That's interesting.
2: Grilled pheasant, like I said, in South Dakota, Florida, grilled gator. I'd rather you make boots. I used to dissect amphibians in 7th and 8th grade. I still remember that smell.
3: Yeah.
2: And I could never. Frog's legs. Yeah. I'm never going to. Because I had to dissect a frog.
3: I feel like when they bring it out to the table, it's still have that swampy smell.
2: I don't want
3: it.
2: I'm sorry. If you love it, I'm sorry. I can't.
4: They told us we were going to have to dissect a frog in biology. And I looked at him and said, I got to tell you, I'm not doing that. He said, well, you're not going to get a grade. I said, well, I got to tell you, I'm not going to stay in this class.
3: Wow.
4: I walked out the door.
2: You walked out?
4: I did. I said, I'm not cutting a frog up.
2: Say
3: good
2: that,
3: for
2: Marcus.
3: You.
2: Please say that.
4: And I did not.
2: All right. Instead.
3: Saving one frog at a time.
2: Thank you.
4: I had to take like a science class online. I don't remember what I. No, it wasn't online because we didn't have online, but it was like through the mail. That's what it was.
3: Oh.
2: What? Yeah. You have it sent you through the mail?
4: Yeah. I took
2: what
4: some courses.
2: What in the Alabama? You got it.
4: I took some courses from the University of Alabama, like getting ahead on college stuff. And I took, like, they sent you the stuff through the mail.
2: And formaldehyde, this jar showed up in the mail?
4: No, we didn't do it. We didn't do a frog.
2: I was going to say.
3: Okay, so courses through the mail. How can they make sure you're not cheating? How can they make sure you're actually doing the work?
4: I don't know, but I had to do this course. I did this.
2: Was it like that same thing I used to see on TV when I was homesick from school? TV, VCR repair, gun repair, like all the, but it was like learning?
4: No, because I think this was a history course that I was taking at Alabama.
2: Okay.
4: I have to go. It's been so many years ago, but I do remember getting all that stuff in the mail. I was like, God, this is going to be a lot of work.
2: All right, let's see how you did. What is the state flower of Alabama?
4: The camellia.
2: Good job. I don't even know.
3: I'm just going to go for you.
4: The bird is the yellowhammer. The fish is the tarpon.
2: Excuse me, what?
4: The bird is
2: What about the hammer?
4: Is the yellowhammer.
2: Okay, thank you.
4: The fish is the tarpon.
2: Are they tasty?
4: I've never eaten tarpon. I don't think you eat tarpon.

0: happens. I don't know.
1: See, why have fish if you can't eat them?
2: Yeah.
1: That should be against the law.
2: No, because they want to swim. They have a life, a family.
1: I'm hungry. I want to catch them when they swim. Josh, your dish is next.
0: It is, y'all. There is something that's happened at the Wheel of Fortune. This is just a crazy story, and we're trying to find out more, but we can't get our hands on the information.
1: I'd like to buy an H. I'd like a U. And I'd like another H, because we don't understand. It's all next.

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1: And we'll grab caller 5 here in a minute. Lauren put up a graphic of all the guesses that we've gotten recently. You can see that on our new Country 101.5 Insta and Facebook. That's where that is. Let's find caller 5. Let's get a guess. We're halfway there. We know the what, but we do not know the who. Caller 1, try again. Number 2. Number 3, try again. Caller 4, try again. Well, good morning, caller 5. It's you live on the radio. Who's this?
2: Oh, my gosh. This is Dana.
1: Hi, Dana. Dana did not expect to get through. This is exciting for me and for Dallas, Lauren, Dana.
3: Hello, Dana.
1: Dana, where are you calling from this morning?
2: Douglasville.
1: Douglasville. So, Dana, I'll play that sound for you one more time.
2: Okay.
1: So what do you think it is, and who do you think it is?
2: Oh, my gosh. Okay. I know it's Handcuff.
1: Yes.
2: And I've got two people. I'm going to go with Morgan Wallen.
1: No.
4: That's a great guess, though.
5: Yes. No, I've seen so many people do that guess.
1: Yeah, that's been guessed before, so it's not Mr. Wallen. Thank you, though. I appreciate you.
4: Thanks,
1: Dollar
4: Dana.
1: Amount. Thank you, Dana. Jumps to 2605. That is happening with Dallas and Lauren, because remember, your boy's got a doctor's appointment today.
4: That's right.
5: Mm-hmm. Got a big afternoon.
1: Hopefully. Hopefully. We'll see what happens. If you heard what I was talking about last week, then thank you. Thank you for all the prayer hands on that one post I put up on our Kincaid and Dallas Facebook about my doctor's appointment. It's weird to hear you praying for that, but thank you. I appreciate it, and so does my wife.
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4: You do have to promise, though, no matter what happens, you give us an update tomorrow.
5: Yeah.
1: I'll give you an update for sure. Yeah, if you missed it, I'll fill you in. I'm having one of those embarrassing medical issues that guys don't like talking about related to...
4: it's a man thing.
1: Yeah, well, it's related to a spinal lesion issue I have from MS. And when messages don't get sent down your spine the right way, all sorts of problems. And that's one I was dealing with for a long time. Was super embarrassed about it. And today I'm trying something that I never thought I would ever try to fix that problem. And I will let you know. But if you tomorrow's show sounds like this, well, good morning. I mean, you'll know at that point.
5: It's either going to be that or no show at all. Oh, yeah. Kincaid didn't show up.
1: If I'm not here, or
4: it's going to be good morning.
1: Yeah, because you know because the dosage needed to be higher.
5: Anyway, up all night.
1: I'll tell you. Well, no, that
5: could be that too.
1: That would require an ER visit. That's too much. Hi, Dallas.
4: Hello. The University of Tennessee football team is going to carry a little piece of Dolly Parton onto the field this season. The Volunteers just announced that players are going to wear orange butterfly helmet stickers at every game this year. And written on the butterfly is the word Dolly.
1: I love that. Nice.
4: Fans are wondering if Chris Young had a little too much to drink. Maybe he was drunk at his concert in the corn. In Mason, Wisconsin. Probably what happened is somebody gave him some corn whiskey.
1: Mm-hmm.
4: That's going to be my guess. Somebody said, hey, come over here and try my moonshine. And he tried it.
1: Save that.
4: And, you know, it just went from there. So it happens. There's a lot of country singers that have things to drink before they go on the stage.
1: You want to hear the audio?
4: Yeah.
1: Now, keep in mind, the audience, boom, they're on point. They're breaking my rule. They're singing and standing in their seats. But he's just about a half second behind.
7: See you around.
1: Like they're ahead of him.
4: Yeah. Bless his heart.
1: Oh, it's okay.
4: Ella Langley returned to Auburn University for 2 sold-out shows last weekend. She took time to honor one of the people who helped her launch her music career, her former teacher and mentor, Mari Coach Pop Popwell.
8: She would bring her guitar Friday morning most of the time, and we would play before school. So when I found out she was going to Nashville, I called her right before school started, and I told her, I said, come by school today. And she did, and I gave her that guitar, so she took it with her. I feel like I've played a small, small part. I hope she remembers that. I will. I'll remember it.
5: That's awesome.
4: I love that. What a great story.
1: Hey, hold on. Should we make him a hotkey? Because I feel like we could use this forever. I love this man's voice, and... Sir, would you be honored if we made you a hotkey to play throughout the show?
8: I will.
1: All right.
4: I like it. I like it. Okay. Wheel of Fortune announcer Jim Thornton has been suspended from the show. I've been digging, see what I could find, ChatGPT in this thing, seeing what's going on. Still can't get exactly the thing that he allegedly did on the American Airlines flight. It has not been made public yet. What is confirmed This happened on May 14th. He was reportedly aboard American Airlines Flight 1276, arriving at Los Angeles. Another passenger complained to a flight attendant about his behavior. The situation was serious enough that the pilot arranged for law enforcement to meet him at the gate. Officers questioned him and then released him. He was not reported as arrested or charged. Now, American Airlines has confirmed that the flight was met by the law enforcement. I just don't know. The airline has not said what the complaint was about.
1: I can't confirm this. I read that he had on his Wheel of Fortune jacket. He had a jacket from the show that he was wearing on the flight. What if it was something as simple, he wouldn't stow his carry-on, like it was sitting on his lap or something?
4: No, he did something to this woman.
1: Pop, will you call your friends and ask them?
8: I will.
3: Thank you.
4: Yeah, he did something to this lady and...
1: Allegedly.
4: The passengers, no, there's just no details out there. I want to know. I want to know
1: what if he was like gassy, wouldn't stop?
5: And also, how is there no video in today's age? Why is there no video of this happening?
4: Well, I think whatever he was doing, he was probably doing it quietly.
5: Maybe.
4: And I don't know, but I think it was something, this is just my thought, for all the secrecy and for the pilot to call ahead and say, we need law enforcement at the gate.
5: Yeah.
4: There's something huge that she is alleging that he did to her.
1: And also, didn't they say they were looking for the recasting the role in the
4: show? Yeah, he is suspended right now. I'm sure the investigation is going on. And they're looking, they're trying to find somebody to take his place.
1: It's a trip to Mazatlan. I'm sorry, I'm just auditioning.
4: You could do it.
1: Thank you.
4: You could so do it. There is no doubt about it. Anyways, I'm Dallas, and that's the dish.
1: Appreciate you, Dallas. When we get back, and we're going to need your calls and messages on this. You know how every year we get the list of the most overrated tourist spots in the country, places people go to, because you've heard you have to go at least once in your lifetime. It's one of the seven wonders of the world.
5: Yeah.
1: And then you go, and you're like, literally, you make the Dallas sign. You stand there, you look at this wonder, your arms are crossed, and okay, well, that's done. And you honestly, you can look at a picture of it and be fine. Coming up next.

0: Dallas. Mornings.
1: 101.5.
2: A bunch of people got together and said, yeah, these are the most overrated tourist places in the United States of America. And we either have seen these places in movies a bunch of times. Oh, I just want to see it in real life. I love that movie. So you want
1: like
2: a little
1: me,
2: bit of the
1: Mount
2: movie.
1: Mount Rushmore.
2: Sure.
1: I
2: yeah, that made the
1: there.
2: That
1: me
2: made
1: too.
2: The list.
3: But I know that when I go there, it's a quickly, it's like a 1 or 2 hour day trip, and then I leave.
1: Yeah, all I want to do is fly to wherever I need to fly to, get a car, drive there, see it, and then come back home.
3: Same.
2: Well, that's the thing about Mount Rushmore. The nearest airport is a ways away. It's not like there's an airport, a strip right outside Mount Rushmore.
1: Can I get a helicopter?
2: There's no Mount Rushmore. You can. There's no Mount Rushmore International Airport. You can just like fly and like. Wow. You could even see Mount Rushmore from the plane and go home. If that were a thing, I'd go see it.
1: That'd
2: if that
1: be meant, cool.
2: Yeah, instead of having to land. Here we go. At number 7, and the women in this room desperately want to go there because they love the witches of Salem, Massachusetts.
3: Yes, I want to go so bad. I'm so mad that I lived so close to it for so long
1: and
3: never went up there.
1: I can't believe you never went.
3: It's only like 3 hours from me where my parents live back in New Jersey. I want to go, but not in October.
2: That's what they say.
3: I have actually looked into going to Salem, Massachusetts because I love the whole witch trials thing. I find it very fascinating. And there's also a bunch of other little New England towns around there that I would love to stop in for the day.
2: As a child who grew up and had to go on a field trip every year, like we would forget that this was a thing, we were taken to Plymouth, Massachusetts, the home of...
1: Oh, the Mayflower.
3: Plymouth, I know this.
2: Plymouth Rock.
1: Let me tell you. I would love to see Plymouth Rock.
2: Oh.
3: No, you don't.
2: I'm going to draw it for you. Hold on. I'm going to draw you Plymouth Rock. Hold on.
3: I have a funny story for you after this, too.
2: It's buried in the sand. And this is
1: literally... Well, there's a lot of history there,
2: Oh,
1: though.
2: Yeah. And here's what it says.
1: 1620.
2: That's right.
3: Yep. Oh. And it's just a tiny little
2: Lauren,
3: rock.
2: Is it accurate?
3: 100. It's about that size, too.
2: I'm going to hold it in front of the camera. We get this on video. That's it. Saved you a trip.
3: As a child who grew up in New Jersey, one of our field trips in elementary school was to go see the Liberty Bell in Philadelphia.
2: Oh, yeah.
3: That also is very underwhelming.
2: You get there,
1: you see, I would love to see that. I've never been to Philly.
2: That's an hour drive to see some crack.
3: That's literally exactly seeing crack. It is.
2: Yep, it's a crack Liberty Bell. Again, it's history. It's on a, you know, it's famous. Yeah. It's on the stamp. Yeah, you saw it, and now you're done. You never need to see it ever again. The southernmost point of the continental U.S. You see this all the time. People go to Key West. First of all, there's so many other things, Dallas. You've been to Key West.
1: Oh, I've been to Key West many times. Don't ever go there in the summertime, though.
2: No, I would go.
1: It's hot.
2: I would go for the pie.
1: The key lime pie is some of the best you've ever eaten in your life.
3: I've been to Key West. I love it. It's beautiful.
1: I love Key West.
2: It's that statue you see in photos that says literally the southernmost point.
1: Yeah,
2: of the
1: it's a big thing. Yeah. It's like Cuba's like a stone's throw or something.
2: Mm-hmm.
1: Yeah.
2: Something like that. Like if you cough, you'll hit Cuba. Something like that. Others say Bourbon Street. It's very touristy. Skip it and go to Frenchman Street instead. I've never been to
1: New Orleans.
2: Never been.
1: Okay.
2: Don't go, Dallas says without saying.
1: Well, it's... I've never been,
3: but I want to.
1: I've been many times. A couple of days will do you. That's what I'm going to say. Kind of like Vegas.
2: All right, got it.
1: Couple of days will do you.
2: Overrated tourist spots in the U.S. The Four Corners Monument at the intersection of Arizona, New Mexico, Colorado, and Utah. That would be something much like your Mount Rushmore. I'd go and I'd hopscotch. Okay, I'm here.
1: I think that would be a cool thing. I would like to do that.
3: Yeah.
2: Mount Rushmore was third.
1: I love Mount Rushmore.
2: Lauren,
3: what?
2: Everybody, you know this from your out of town friends. I want to see Times Square.
3: Oh, no, you don't.
1: Yeah.
2: First of all, you don't want to go during the day.
3: Yeah.
2: Because you want to see it lit up at night, and because everybody has seen it on New Year's Eve, they want to see, and that's fine. Go there once, and then let's go get something to eat.
3: Yeah. If you want to see a bunch of ads on a big screen, and then all right, have a great time. But there's so many better places.
2: Listen, I invite you to my house to look out the window once the leaves fall off the trees because my neighbor's got a 100-inch TV up on the wall, and it looks like Times Square. Yeah, it shines on my
3: window. Different.
1: Yep. I want to go to Mackinac Island. That is on my bucket list.
3: Yeah, I do too.
1: Oh my God, I want to go there. So
2: and number one on the most overrated tourist spots in the U.S., they say the Las Vegas Strip. They also say head to Fremont Street instead. Dallas would warn you otherwise.
1: Well, the last time that we were there, which has been 3 years ago, we went to Fremont because I love Fremont. I love the cowboy, the original, you know, the big tall cowboys. I love all that stuff down there. But the last time we went, I got to tell you, since they legalized weed, I'm telling you, it is not the same. It is not the same. A lot of sketchy folks. Lots of sketchy folks. Yeah.
2: I like all those old casinos down there, like Binion's and
1: casinos. I do too. What's the Golden Nugget?
2: Mm-hmm.
1: See, I think that's so nostalgic and I love that. And that's why I always like to go. Every
2: old
1: time
2: Vegas.
1: I go to Vegas, I would go.
2: Have you gone to the Neon Museum?
1: No.
2: Always wanted to see that. Can we go together? All right,
1: sure.
2: Let's go to the
1: Absolutely.
2: Neon Museum.
1: But Vegas has lost some of its lackluster for me.
2: So what say you? Where's a place you went to or dragged to by your significant other? We've got to see this. This is so important. We go. And you got there and you're... literally, you're like Dallas, just arms folded. Mm. Okay, let's go home. You saw it. What was completely overrated that people swear you've got to go to once in your life? We'll talk to you at 470-474-1015. Our number again, 470-474-1015.

0: John Party, New Country, 101.5, Kincaid in Dallas in about 12 minutes. The shirt that people are wearing because they want to avoid being detected by AI. But honestly, I just think it's a cool shirt.
1: Well, it's you. You got a bunch of them.
0: If it doesn't cost more than $12, I actually want to wear this shirt because it looks like a Kincaid shirt. Right now that you joined us just in time, we've got two different Allisons on hold talking about places they swear you never need to go to, because once you get there, you literally will get to your destination, get out of that Uber, look at this place and go, I want to go home. That's it. They were overrated tourist spots. Allison, number one, good morning. Where should we not go? Because you went there, not so good.
2: Well, I'm a flight attendant, so I travel a lot, obviously. And mine is Athens, Greece. Was one of the most disgusting cities I've ever seen. It was so, like, overrun with, like, poverty and tourists. It was terrible.
0: Athens, there's so much history, but after that, there's, like, no.
3: I've heard that, too. My sister went there a few years ago, and she said that Athens was extremely underwhelming. And there's other cities outside of it that are much better.
1: Interesting.
0: So you're... What you're saying, Allison, is we should save our money. Athens, Georgia is where it's at.
1: Yes.
0: No passport, better food.
2: Where is that?
0: All right. Thank you, Allison. One, appreciate you very much. Safe travels. Are you flying today? Do you have to work today?
2: Yes, I'm going to Edinburgh, Scotland.
0: Are you really?
3: Yay! I'm so jealous.
1: Where Lauren wants to go.
0: Yeah. Good time.
3: Are you staying there? Are you coming right back?
2: We stay for 24 hours.
3: Oh, that's so exciting.
0: Allison, see, you should have never told us you're a flight attendant a million questions.
1: Do you work for Delta?
0: Do you work for Delta?
2: I do.
0: Oh, yeah. Yeah.
1: You know what I say, girl? If Delta don't go there, neither do I.
3: I hope I see you on a flight to Scotland maybe next year.
0: For real. Allison, how many years have you been a flight attendant?
2: 13.
0: Okay. Are you at the point in your career where the younger flight attendants, like, they want to go and cram as much sightseeing as they can, but you've been to all these places. You literally just go to your hotel, watch Netflix, and go to bed?
2: Yes, they call us slam clickers.
0: Because you'd have no interest in going and living it. Allison, thank you for listening. Safe travels. We're so excited for you. Oh, it's a pleasure.
1: That's awesome.
0: Allison, too, welcome. Where's this destination we don't need to go because you went? It was completely underwhelming.
4: Okay, and I get a lot of hate for it. I get so much hate for it. But first of all, let me tell you that I'm with you, Dallas, on Las Vegas. I've been twice, and we hate it. We hate it. But mine, and I get so much hate for it, is a Disney cruise.
1: Girl.
4: Yes.
1: You're with you.
4: Let me tell you, it was my kids. It was my kids because we go to the parks often. So my kids were like, where are the rides?
0: Mm-hmm.
4: And you go to the dining rooms, the beautiful dining rooms. There are no characters in the dining rooms. And when we eat in the parks, we only do character dining. So my little girls were like, where are the characters? And my one little girl wanted to know if the boat was taking us to the rides.
0: Oh, no.
4: And then when you port and get off, you have to walk an eternity over to Castaway Cay Island.
1: Mm-hmm. And been there.
4: It had been talked up so much to us, and everyone loves them, and we hated it. We hated every part of it.
1: Listen, girl, we used to be owned. This station was owned by Disney. And one year, I had to do two cruises and two trips to Disney World.
0: And she went for free, and she still complained.
1: I was so over, I can't even tell you. Oh, my Lord. I was just like, get me back to the house. I cannot take this anymore.
0: It's interesting, Allison, because...
4: The crowds, to see the characters, the crowds for the line, the line to see a character was a nightmare. And then the water slide is like the only thing for the kids to do. It closed down every 5 seconds
0: for lightning.
4: So it was just, the whole thing was a nightmare. But everyone had told us they were the greatest thing in the world. And I get so much hate for saying we didn't like it.
0: Well, no, they're one of the most highly rated cruises year after year. They always come in at the top of the list. But yeah, I'm glad you brought that up because a lot of little kids think that, you know, they think that this is the boat that takes them to Disney World. And like you said, they think that there are characters. And honestly, there's not nearly as many as one would hope or want. And so it is disappointing for little kids.
1: The only thing that I saw in there that was cool for parents was that there were places that you could let your kids go during the day and play.
0: Mm-hmm.
1: I mean, I don't have any kids. So mine, I didn't have any there. But you could drop your kids off and they were supervised at these play places. And then you and your husband, you could go do stuff. Like on the Castaway Cay, they had an adults-only section, which was kind of cool. But, yeah.
0: Allison, Dallas doesn't talk about it, but until she went on that cruise, she did have kids. She just left them there. It's like, they're having more fun on the boat.
3: She gave them to Mickey.
0: They're Mickey's responsibility. Allison, thank you very much. And I'll be honest, my biggest gripe is there's no casino on a Disney boat.
1: Yeah, if I'm going to be on a boat, I definitely want to pull the handle. You know what I'm saying?
3: The chips could have been, like, Mickey-shaped. I
1: mean, yeah.
3: What a huge missed opportunity.
1: Hey. His ear could have been the pull, the handle.
3: Hey. Or Goofy's tail or Pluto's tail.
0: Sure you want to go back to the ATM? I think he'd win it back, huh? 101.5.

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2: Thank you for listening. I like this shirt, and I would have probably bought it if it was a reasonable amount of money. If it was like probably under $15, that's my threshold of clothing. Shirts, $15.
3: Pants?
2: I'll go as high as 20.
3: Okay. Jorts?
2: Jorts should be half of that because they're half the pants. No more than 10. That's my rule.
3: Okay.
2: Yeah, half the pants. Okay. That's my threshold. Suits, 40.
3: Wow.
2: I'm not going to, it never happens. I had to spend a lot of money on that last thing I bought for that charity thing, but still. I'm bringing this up. There's this Hawaiian shirt. A German designer created this thing, and the abstract pattern is not just beautiful. It's not just awesome. It's supposed to be camouflaged for AI-powered surveillance cameras. That way you can't be tracked. It confuses the AI. Apparently the pattern, it's kind of almost like a QR code that just messes up. It doesn't look anything like a QR code, but it's just random patterns.
3: Okay.
2: And basically the surveillance doesn't know what to do with it, so it won't put a box around you.
3: I kind of like that.
2: Well, I like, go ahead, look at the picture of the shirt and post it if you could on our Kincaid and Dallas Facebook. I like the shirt. I think it's a nice shirt, but still.
3: But how long is this shirt going to last until AI starts to pick it up? They realize, oh, we can't pick this up, and they...
4: And when you wash it, does it affect it in any way?
2: Good question. If it gets lighter, if it fades, I don't know. And the question is probably, Lauren, if I had to guess, with the AI technology moving as quickly as it is right now, by the time it's shipped to your door and you have it on one arm and about to put it on the other arm, that's when the camera will recognize
3: it. It's worthless. It's already worthless.
2: Now, as far as the flock cameras go, it's interesting to hear the arguments, because it's like, well, I don't want to be tracked, or it's, well, I'm not doing anything wrong, so I don't care if they track me. Personally, my opinion, it's unscrupulous people who are out to get me because I'm paranoid. Getting access to and misusing the camera.
4: Do you think there's people out to get you?
2: It's not big tech or big pharma. I think it's, I have a big problem with Kincaid. There's a consortium of people who don't like me.
3: It's the anti-Kincaid
2: club. It is, and it's like...
4: I swear, I don't think that group exists.
2: This man's lost weight. He's being honest about his medical issues on the air, as embarrassing as they might be. We got to get him on something. Oh, he did go to Wendy's yesterday and get a Frosty. We saw him on the cameras.
4: I thought that was hilarious, too, that post that you made.
2: I did. I owned it on my own post. I chose to have a vanilla Frosty in lieu of lunch yesterday.
4: That's okay. There's nothing wrong with that.
3: Treat yourself.
4: Exactly.
2: But big camera's trying to get me, so I'm going to put that shirt on.
3: Yeah. This looks like one of those Hawaiian shirts that you would wear anyway.
2: Exactly. That's the thing, is I just like the way it looks. I don't even care what it does to the cameras. I just don't want the people who are out to get me to get me.
4: What if it sees your face, though? The shirt's not
2: That's
4: over
2: what
4: your,
2: I thought. Was
4: it's
2: like,
4: not over your face.
2: Yeah, the facial recognition thing.
3: Yeah, that's, and that nose is hard to hide.
2: Why? Yeah. This is like the time every day that it goes back to my nose.
4: Yeah, and Lauren, it know your backside.
3: Exactly.
2: Thank you for listening. It's booty and nose in the morning. Hold on. Booty, nose, and chest in the morning. Thank you so much. We all have our own attribute. Mine is just happens to be the worst one. Round two, but wait, there's more in just a few minutes.
4: Thank you for staying with us.
2: I know. Y'all, okay, this is the worst of humanity, and this is the good of humanity. You know how Pokemon cards have gotten out of control? Certain cards are worth so much money.
4: Right.
2: This kid got scammed out of a really rare card, and this will be a warning to parents if your kids are trying to trade them. But then it's what, again, the community, Dallas. I'll go back to the community. It's what the community did to help out this kid that warms my heart right below my nose. Dallas.
3: Being shaded by your nose.
4: I was about to say, his heart's like in really good condition because it's shaded by the nose.
2: You know, if I take my shirt off, if I go out and tan, if I'm out there at the pool, like at your pool, I had a shadow. It looks
4: of
2: like
4: your
2: a,
4: nose?
2: Yeah, it looks like a hockey stick from my nose reflection.
4: I don't know what I'm doing. I hadn't decided.
2: Lauren.
3: This man spent weeks worrying about if he forgot something at a restaurant, so he sent them something in the mail. This is something Dallas would do.
4: I would.
2: It's next.
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8: This is so sad. A couple days ago at the Pokemon XP event that took place in San Francisco, a child.
9: Please have a child.
10: Okay, Billy.
9: I'm a child.
8: A child was swindled out of his most prized possession, a trading card, by an adult who happened to be one of the vendors there. Venture capitalist Eric Bond posted on X that his son lost a PSA 9. I don't know how to pronounce this because I know nothing. VMAX number 218 from Evolving Skies in a fraudulent trade. The dad says a very tough lesson for him. It sucks to see an adult take advantage of a child. The post quickly drew responses from prominent collectors offering to replace the rare card, including YouTuber Deep Pocket Monster.
9: What?
10: Ooh,
8: and,
10: okay.
8: And Sornoman, Pokemon's premier event manager for Latin America and Oceania. A U.S. Army veteran also offered to help. Bond said that the outpouring taught his son a second lesson. The good people on this planet outnumber bad.
10: Aww.
8: Some replacement offers may have represented four or five figure sums. These cards, it's crazy how much they're valued. And it's crazy how people are so unscrupulous, they will rip off kids to get them.
10: Yeah, I got news for that guy. He may think that he got away with that, but it is going to come back.
11: Oh, that karma is going to walk him like a dog.
10: You got it's that car- right.
8: It's cardma, and what's going to happen is that thing's going to spontaneously combust, and I hope it burns its parts.
10: Yes.
8: That's what I wish.
11: I hope he gets the worst paper cut ever from that card.
10: Well, Lauren, I personally hope his flesh falls off his bones.
8: I thought Lauren was going to say, I hope he gets warts, which I also hope
11: I hope he gets that too.
8: I wish warts on him. But wait, there's more. Hi, Dallas.
10: Okay, if pumpkin spice gives you indigestion, I guess you're in luck. 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

0: I just don't. 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
1: Somebody wanted it.
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0: They're available in 12-ounce bottles. 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They're going to make it to select retailers, too, but it's not going to be like a wide rollout. Well, probably not, because they're probably not going to sell a whole lot.
2: Yeah.
0: I just can't. Who in the world is going to go in and buy pumpkin spice? Yeah. Mylanta.
2: This is big pumpkin spice. They realize they're kind of falling off. Ugh. People don't like them as much anymore, so they're going into a different market.
1: Let me ask the couch people in the studio. Y'all, you gonna...
0: No. No. Oh, just the thought of it just makes me almost flower.
2: Ugh.
0: Lauren.
2: All right, well, just like Kincaid's story, I have another story.
1: Hey, older guy from before.
3: I will.
1: Oh, he is. Okay.
2: That might restore your faith in humanity. A guy from Texas ate at a famous deli in Los Angeles while he was on a work trip. And weeks later, he couldn't stop thinking about if he had left a tip or not. He just couldn't remember. So the problem was just, you know, he wasn't sure and he felt really bad because he had such a great time at the deli. It was great food, great service. And in a rush, he realized, did I tip? I don't remember exactly if I did or not. He said he was about 75% certain he tipped his waitress, but the other 25% kept bothering him so much. So instead of just letting it go, he mailed the restaurant a letter with $50 in cash.
0: Wow.
2: In the letter, he explained, hey, I was here a few weeks ago. I had a lovely time. Everything was amazing. It's been keeping me up at night. I don't know if I tipped or not. So just in case I didn't, here's $50. So he basically just said, yeah, I forgot. I want to make sure that I make this right. The restaurant was actually able to figure out which server waited on him and gave her the money. And here's the crazy part. Nobody ever figured out whether he had tipped in the first place or not. So
1: wild.
2: He may have left two tips. They don't really know. But either way, that's probably the most Midwest dad level guilt I've ever heard of.
0: Well,
2: honestly,
0: he can sleep at night. I got my nails done a couple of weeks ago and I walked out and forgot to tip Cindy. And I was like, oh my gosh, I got home. I had to Venmo her.
2: Yeah, it's the worst feeling.
0: Yeah,
2: when
0: I can't
2: you under-tip somebody.
0: Yeah.
2: I once, years ago, had this girl do my hair when I was living in Nashville. And in a rush, I realized I under-tipped her. Oh. And so I texted her and I said, hey girl, like you did such an amazing job. And I realized that I kind of gypped you on the tip a little bit. And that's my bad. Can I Venmo you the remaining tip? And it just made me feel so much better.
0: Yeah.
1: I actually heard that stylists now are using a certain gel on your nails that if they can actually remotely activate them and your nails self-destruct, that they actually, it's not painful, it just isn't pleasant.
0: They just fall off.
1: It just isn't pleasant.
0: Yeah, they just fall off.
1: I, this morning, was greeted with, when I went downstairs at 4 in the morning to my home studio where I prep for the show every morning. That's where I get everything together for us. There was a note sitting on my desk from my 6-year-old son who's about to be 7. With an item, and he drew, in addition to spelling them mostly correct, he drew the items he would like me to pick up from the grocery store. There are two items. Okay. I will tell you what young Miles would like me to pick up from the store. He is my son. He would like these food items. It's adorable, and it's next.
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2: My kids are very, very different. Two boys, 2 years apart, could not be more different. Miles, my youngest, who's about to be 7 in a couple weeks, asks for nothing. He never wants anything. Now, hold on. Roblox stuff and credits for that, absolutely, he wants toys. But as far as food goes, he's self-sufficient. He likes the same 8 things. He doesn't want anything new. Xander, on the other hand, hits me yesterday with, Dad, why have we never had lobster?
3: Oh, okay.
4: Expanding his taste buds.
3: That which I kid said, kills me.
2: How did that come up? Again, school, all the kids were talking about food they love. And one kid's like, yeah, for my dad's birthday, we got lobster and we all shared. And I got my own lobster and lobster's Ooh. Awesome. And if you've never had lobster, like basically like not even you're missing out. If you have a lobster, why are you here? Sort of. And
4: like, you're a loser.
2: For real. It's like, really? We're on the playground bragging about lobster. We used to talk about bikes and shoes and now we're bragging
3: not
2: about lobster.
3: I didn't even know what a lobster was.
4: Mm-mm. What amazes me is I've seen so many elementary and middle school people talk about sushi. I love sushi so much. I don't think I tried my first sushi roll until I was in college.
2: Lauren, you have no idea how bougie school has gotten. They make bento boxes for elementary kids.
4: No,
2: I'm not even
4: no
2: kidding.
4: Way.
2: Parents actually send their children to school with these like sushi bento boxes.
4: What? I would get a slice of pizza from the cafeteria that might as well have been cardboard.
2: And a Nutty Buddy.
4: Yeah.
2: And
4: what?
2: And that's all we needed.
3: My great nephew started eating sushi probably when he was about 8.
4: What?
3: Yeah.
2: Xander actually eats poke bowls every weekend.
3: Yeah.
2: He loves poke bowls.
4: I mean, they're
2: I
4: great it's, for you. So like yeah. that's such a great healthy option. But yeah. wow, bougie.
3: He's a bougie boy too.
2: So he is. His brother, though, not so much. I come downstairs this morning. There's a note on my desk with red circles. We'll post this. Did you guys see it in chat? It's drawn, and he wrote, he did his best. And by the way, his handwriting for a 6-year-old?
3: Better than yours.
2: Better than mine as a
3: when
2: silly
3: I saw
2: adult.
3: The note this morning, I was like, oh, my God, he writes so good.
4: Oh, stop. It's cute.
2: Cute. The red things are ham. It's not pepperoni. And he wrote, Daddy, get bread. Spelled B-R-E-D, no A.
4: Get this bread.
2: Get
3: but at
2: bread.
3: Least you can tell what it is.
2: Mm-hmm, I can. Get bread, ham, and... Well, he didn't finish it. Ham and I guess, I don't know, maybe just more ham. I don't know what the end part is.
4: It looks like chicken scratch. Maybe he wants chicken.
2: Maybe. We'll get chicken too. But he told
3: chips.
2: Me last night
3: maybe
2: before bed. I was the one who put him to sleep last night. And he, Dad, yeah, don't forget the ham sandwich.
4: Aww.
2: He desperately wants a ham sandwich for dinner. That's all he wants for tonight.
4: Well, when you get
3: so
4: home,
3: funny.
4: You should ask him what he wants for dinner. See if he remembers after a long
2: oh,
4: day
2: of school.
4: Oh, he does.
2: He has been for 2 days ham
3: here's
2: sandwich.
3: The question.
2: Ham. Yes.
3: Do you get that really nice boar's head shaved ham from the deli? Or you just buy that
2: sure.
3: package of gross stuff?
2: I think that I'll get the fancy one because you've guilted me into it now, Dallas.
3: As
2: I hadn't thought
3: should.
2: Of it. Yeah.
3: Yes.
2: Uh-huh. So I'll have to do that.
3: Yes.
2: But that's what he wants. He wants ham.
3: Yes.
2: And the funny thing is, when he said he wanted ham, Aaron shot me this look. I'm like, and that's fine. And you'll have Peppa Pig on in the background. It'll make the whole experience come together. And Aaron's like, he doesn't know where that is from. You will ruin it for him.

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3: College? Oh, wow. College around the country just started for so many students moving back in the dorm. Parents are eating ramen noodles themselves because tuition's so expensive. Why do you think college is a scam?
2: Okay, so I never actually finished college. My mom got sick, so I ended up moving home to, you know, take care of her. She's better, thank God. But I just never completed the last year of college, and I didn't really feel like going back. So I, you know, I just went straight into the job market, and I applied with a resume that said, you know, put the year I would have graduated from said college, and I got a job. I'm still there, and they just never checked, you know, or wanted a diploma or anything. And
4: but
2: yeah,
4: you told them that you graduated.
2: Yeah.
4: Okay.
3: I would like to say a special good morning to the incoming college freshman who just literally looked at their radio or phone and said, wait, that's an option?
4: Well, I think a lot of it, too, depends on what you're doing. I mean, if you're a teacher, you've got to be certified. You've got to show proof.
3: Well, no, you're in a database.
4: If you're a scientist, you can't just walk in and get a job at a lab without...
3: No, they won't sell you a lab coat.
4: I'm not going to ask you what you do, but whatever it is,
2: or anything, but
4: you're probably really good at it. So the degree really maybe didn't matter.
3: Dallas,
4: that much.
3: I'm guessing she's a structural engineer.
4: I don't know.
3: And
4: how long have you been at this place of employment?
2: About a year now. So you know, I'm doing well too.
3: How much
2: I've
3: of
2: already,
3: your day,
2: you know?
3: How much of your day at work is watching YouTube videos to get caught up on the 1 year of college that you missed to kind of like fill in the gaps?
2: I don't know. I feel like my job is a lot of just like, you know, on your feet training and, you know, you just do it and learn. And I don't know. I felt like I learned enough at college.
3: You're not wrong.
2: I don't think I would have.
3: You're right. I've heard from so many college students who literally said, I went to college for 4 years for this, but there's so much that I literally learned in the first month at work. I felt like I didn't even need to go to college. You just kind of like get immersed in the culture. So.
2: Exactly. And I don't know. Now I encourage people to, you know, see if you can get a job in something you want to do without going to college. It's so much money. So.
4: There's a lot of people now that just that get a trade. They learn a skill and it's not a college degree. I'm just going to say go with the flow, girl. And if you're doing good, you're doing good. And if they don't ask, then don't tell.
3: Yeah. Instead of graduating in that major, type in hashtag and that major in TikTok and learn from there for free. Thank you very much. So far, people are going to scream at us, but so far, so good. Fake it till you make it. Thanks for your secret.
2: Yep. Thank you.
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0: 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Kincaid and Dallas, appreciate you being here. You know that you just don't say certain things when you're in an airport, and that's anywhere in the airport. I don't care if it's security. I don't care if it's the Auntie Anne's pretzels. You just don't say certain things
1: at the airport. The bathroom. There are just things that you do not say.
0: Did you hear about the 52-year-old who was arrested in Miami on Sunday after he joked about having a grenade when he was asked if he had anything dangerous? The next day at the same airport, a 33-year-old was arrested for sort of the same thing.
1: What is wrong with people?
0: I don't get it.
1: My gosh.
0: Remember that guy at Home Depot? I think it was a couple years ago. He said the same thing a lot of us do before a certain restroom activity. I'm fixing to blow it up.
2: Right. Yes, yeah.
0: Right. It's an awful habit, but I say that as well.
1: Exactly.
0: And I'll literally, you know, before this flight, I got to make sure that and Aaron's like, don't say it.
1: I know.
0: I'll be on the phone with her. Don't say it.
1: I know.
2: So do you think these other people who are saying this, do you think they say it as a joke and they expect just like, oh, ha ha, like, well, I'll just laugh it off.
0: You know what? I think they almost think maybe they don't travel a lot, Lauren. And I think they do that thinking it's, oh, wow, no one jokes about that. But number one, you know, the fresh in my mind from a certain incident that happened 25 years ago. Number two, not funny. Number three, causes issues for everybody.
2: Exactly. Yeah.
1: And just stupid.
0: Don't do that. There's just one place you just do not do that.
2: Am I the only person that I go to the airport, I know you guys love to hang out at airports, but I just need to get in and out as fast as possible. I try not to talk to anybody. I try not to, maybe I'll sit down and have a drink and like a little appetizer, depending on how much time I have. But I'm very much just a
0: business.
2: I'm here for business and nothing else. Get me on that flight and then get me off.
0: No, we're different.
1: I will say we do love the airport and we do love to drink and we love to eat at the airport, but we like to people watch. And even though we go and we're there 3 hours before our flight leaves, we really keep to ourselves.
0: Yeah.
2: No, you guys do.
0: We're not doing a show for people. Yeah. We're not doing a display.
1: Yeah, we're very like, we just keep very low key, not doing anything stupid, or we're just watching people and that kind of thing.
0: But yeah, it's so cliche. The thing I have to do when I get to the airport, you know, even though there's 17 more flights that are going to leave from that gate before it's our turn, I have to see where our gate is.
1: Yes.
0: I have to physically see it. So I then can know, okay, it took me 6 minutes to get here from the escalator.
1: Right.
0: So I can go to this bar that's down here.
2: Yeah,
0: purely because I'm scouting areas to eat and drink at.
1: That's exactly what we do. We go, okay, here's our gate. Let's see what's around here. And do we have time to go to another terminal.
0: Lauren, it's like what the pirates did back in the day. They count the paces to the treasure. We count the paces to the bar.
1: That's what we do.
2: 20 paces to the left and you're at the nearest bar. Got
1: exactly.
0: It. 38 paces to the mimosa.

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0: Wednesday. What's good? It's Rachel Ryan on New Country 101.5. 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
1: Well,
0: if you know the sound and which country star is making it, be caller 5 at 470-474-1015 to win.
1: How would you like to taste $2,605? Yeah, that's what we got. It's Dallas and Lauren hanging out, Rachel Ryan, and of course, Kincaid Sim.
2: Got his special appointment.
1: So we're doing the secret sound. We would be so excited to get a winner. Woo! All right, let's do it. Let's take calls. Let's do it. All right. All right.
2: Caller 5, congratulations.
1: Who is this?
2: Let me play you. I'll replay you the sound.
1: Yeah.
3: All right.
1: So we know it's handcuffs. And who is this?
3: This is, my name's Jamie.
1: Jamie, you know it's handcuffs. Who's making that sound with the handcuffs for $2,605?
3: Is it Bailey Zimmerman?
1: Ooh. Oh, that's a great guess.
2: Especially because of what he's been doing in the news lately.
1: Wow. It is not Bailey Zimmerman, but that is a great guess. Thank you so much for playing. So now we roll over $2,705, $2,705 at 5:05 this afternoon with Lucas on New Country 101.5. And nothing's working.
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0: Amen to that. 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I'm Rachel Ryan. And if you haven't heard, Shaboozy is going to be bringing his Outlaws Never Die tour to Synovus Bank Amphitheater at Chastain Park on September 19th. 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

0: Thank you so much for making us a part of your Wednesday. I'm Rachel Ryan on New Country 101.5. Here is the deal. If you are trying to see Brooks and Dunn with Tucker Wetmore at Ameris Bank Amphitheater on September 11th, Kincaid in Dallas, they've been making a rain tickets for you to see Brooks and Dunn every day this week. And it's going to happen again for you tomorrow morning at 7:35.
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1: What's up, y'all? I'm Cole Wetzel with my new song with Ella Langley, Jaden. It's Your Music Plus.
0: Cole Wetzel on how his new duet with Ella Langley came about.
1: Yeah, me and Ella had been talking for a little while about reconnecting on getting back in the studio, trying to follow up. You know, that's why we fight. And we got in the room together, and Jaden kind of came, you know, with Jordan Schmidt and Ernest in the room with us as well. Came really easy, and it turned out pretty good.

0: That was Co-Wetzel featuring Ella Langley with Jaded. It's Your Music Plus, sponsored by Gusto.
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0: Stan and Shay, Say So on New Country 101.5. I'm Rachel Ryan. 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
1: 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It's going to be sunny, high of 94. 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
0: Horseback, on New Country 101.5. He's a ranch hand in a pinch, man. Hotter than the red on the cattle brand. Cause she's a gold digger with a quick trigger. A cast iron skillet swinging lid flipper. 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
1: Thing it ain't the 1860s anymore. Wasn't good for horse thieves back then. Cody Johnson on New Country 101.5. It's Lucas. Speaking of 1860s, that's how old I feel today. Getting older means so many things. One of them is that if you don't sleep on your arm the right way, you won't be able to use it the next day. That's kind of where I'm sitting right now. So if we go off the air, it's because my left arm doesn't work because I slept on it wrong.

Now that we finally figured out it's handcuffs, we got to work on this artist making the Summer Secret sound. Number four, we've made the list available. All those that have previously been guessed, check out the Facebook page or Instagram. We play at 505. 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
1: 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You can just keep scrolling. You don't have to comment. You know that, right? 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Sometimes people online. 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It's Lucas on New Country 101.5. Carter Faith and Wyatt Flores. Great new tune called Nothing Better to Do. Coming up after Thomas Rhett. 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

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Ella Langley loves the honey. She got that Shiner Beer collaboration, a honey Kolsch, peaches and honey bum energy drink. Her very own concoction. It stores nationwide yesterday.

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0: It's my own fault. I shouldn't have got my hopes up. For some reason, though, yesterday on the 1st of September, I thought maybe the weather won't be so hot anymore. That's not going to be the case at all. 90s, basically the rest of the week. If you're going to the game Saturday, by the way, heat index in Sanford, anywhere from 105 to 108, maybe even upwards of 120. Hydrate, hydrate, hydrate, and go Dawgs.
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I'll hit you with it real quick. Hardy, Lainey, Eric Church, Megan Maroney, Shabuzi, Parker McCollum, Riley, Jason Aldean, Luke, Brian, Ashley McBride, Chase Rice, Kane Brown, and Zach Top. All incorrect artist guesses for Summer Secret Sound number 4. That list is on the New Country 101.5 Facebook page. Check it out before we play at 505-2705 on the line.

to the second power. Luke squared. The Lukes will combine forces for a duet on Mr. Brian's new album, September 18th. Luke Combs and Luke Bryan, called Finders Keepers.

day, Potts Farm was a place to go. Load a truck up, hit the dirt road. Jump the barbed wire, spread the word. Light the bonfire and call the girls. King and the Can and the Marlboro Man. Jack and Jim were a few good men. Where you learn how to kiss and cuss and fight too. Better watch out for the boys in blue. And all this small town, he said, she said. Ain't it funny how rumors spread? 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Man, that talk is getting old. You better mind your business, man. Watch your mouth. Before I have to knock that loud mouth out. I'm tired of talking, man. Y'all ain't listening. Them old

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Don't want to duplicate and instantly lose. 2705 on the line. Let's get you paid.

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1: What's up, y'all? I'm Coe Wetzel with my new song with Ella Langley, Jaded. It's Your Music Plus.
0: Coe Wetzel on his time playing college football as a Tarleton Texan.
1: My time as a Tarleton Texan was very short-lived. My first year I played ball, got hurt, obviously decided to stick around for another year. Music started to happen. I was spending more time in bars and at parties than going to class. And so, like I said, it was very short-lived, but I'll always be a Tarleton Texan.

0: was Co-Wetzel featuring Ella Langley with Jaded. It's Your Music Plus, sponsored by Gusto.
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Riley, one of the many incorrect artist guesses for Summer Secret Sound number 4. Think It's Your Drunk number 5 in today's Hot 5 at 5. Review the list of people it's not on the Facebook page, because we're going to play for 2705 after number 4. Hello.

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0: Jeff, that you know, that I know, that you know, that I know, that everybody knows. It's Handcuffs Now. We just got to figure out what country star in Summer Secrets on number four. Here it is. What country artist is it for $2,705?
1: Is it Zach Bryan?
0: He has found himself in a pair of handcuffs. A time or two. Good guess. Not it, though.
1: Oh, yeah. Okay.
0: $2,805 now on the line tomorrow morning at 8:05 with Kincaid in Dallas. Number two in today's Hot 5 at 5 is Kenny.

Biggest song in the eight today, Hudson Westbrook, Painting You Pretty. Jeff, before that, guest Zach Bryan with Handcuffs, Not Correct. Summer Secret Sound number four, jackpot grows to 2805. 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

Wait a minute. Do cops have alligators now? Like the canines, but alligators? A guy in Louisiana got stopped, ran from the traffic stop right into like a swampy area and got attacked by an alligator. They got him away from the alligator just to arrest him. I think you're having a bad day. Nine.

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1: Heat index over 100 and even worse tomorrow with an actual temp of 96. 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
1: 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Guy backed his 18-wheeler up to the dock, said, yeah, I'm here for that. Had some forged paperwork. They loaded the pallets of beer onto the truck, and he just drove off. I was not in California last weekend.
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Gavin Adcock wannabe on New Country 101.5. I have a confession. Obviously, this song is not new. 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Nothing against Jake Owen. 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
1: Well, September would come around, and my granddad always planted a dove field. 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So we'd do that for a while, and then duck season could come in November, and still do a little deer hunting throughout the winter, and then wait for spring for turkey season to come in.
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0: 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Who's this?
1: Hey, this is Lincoln from Utah. I was wondering if you could play Dylan Scott.
0: Yes, I can. Tell you what, I'll play What He'll Never Have.

I just pulled out my vinyl album of his last record just in the last week and was like, man, this is so good. We're going to have John Morgan on the show with us very soon. Here's Kid Myself.

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1: Ella Langley had a full circle moment on her Dandelion tour stop at Auburn University, reuniting with her longtime history teacher, Coach Pop, who encouraged her music back in school. She surprised him with a signed guitar, returning the favor after he gifted her one when she first headed to Nashville. Langley said his support is a big part of why she kept chasing her dreams. Jelly Roll is clarifying his politics after guest hosting Jimmy Kimmel Live. He says he's pretty down the middle, adding that compassion and dignity aren't partisan and that leaders on both sides are failing to bring people together. He also said he'll always shake the hand of the sitting president and is proud to have shaken President Trump's. And Tim McGraw and Faith Hill's daughter Maggie is officially engaged. Her sister Gracie shared the news and the champagne and ring reveal photos, saying the whole family helped set up the moment. Maggie's fiancé, James Rubin, popped the question surrounded by flowers and family, and the McGraw crew is already celebrating the new addition headed their way. That's your Country Nights Live news update. I'm Bev Rainey.
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